as I walk over to you, honey. 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
8: Here is your environment. Canada weather forecast for Fredericton, Oromocto, and the Capital Region for Thursday night and Friday. Thursday night, the rain continues with a low of 14 degrees. Looking to Friday, September 4th, it will stay wet and unsettled with rain through the day and a high around 19 degrees. The latest Environment Canada statement warns that a slow-moving system could produce significant rainfall, with locally heavy downpours and rainfall rates of 10 to 20 millimeters per hour possible in some areas. Thunderstorms are also possible. Friday night, expect cloudy skies with a 60% chance of showers and a low near 13 degrees. Bottom line, Thursday afternoon through Friday is shaping up to be a very wet stretch for Fredericton, Oromocto, and the Capital Region, so motorists should be prepared for reduced visibility and water pooling on roads, particularly during heavier downpours. Environment Canada advises keeping up with the latest alerts and forecasts. That's your look at the weather for Fredericton, Oromocto, and the Capital Region. Have a great day, stay dry, and thanks for listening.
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Yeah, man, no. Sure been a struggle, no. Yeah, getting tight. What the hell going on with things?

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2: Here is your environment. Canada weather forecast for Fredericton, Oromocto, and the Capital Region for Thursday night and Friday. Thursday night, the rain continues with a low of 14 degrees. Looking to Friday, September 4th, it will stay wet and unsettled with rain through the day and a high around 19 degrees. The latest Environment Canada statement warns that a slow-moving system could produce significant rainfall, with locally heavy downpours and rainfall rates of 10 to 20 millimeters per hour possible in some areas. Thunderstorms are also possible. Friday night, expect cloudy skies with a 60% chance of showers and a low near 13 degrees. Bottom line, Thursday afternoon through Friday is shaping up to be a very wet stretch for Fredericton, Oromocto, and the Capital Region, so motorists should be prepared for reduced visibility and water pooling on roads, particularly during heavier downpours. Environment Canada advises keeping up with the latest alerts and forecasts. That's your look at the weather for Fredericton, Oromocto, and the Capital Region. Have a great day, stay dry, and thanks for listening.
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0: strike one,
1: yeah,
0: our love has just begun.
1: Yeah.
0: When the clock strike two,
1: yeah,
0: tell me what's it gonna do.
1: Yeah.
0: When the clock strike three,
1: yeah,
0: little girl, I want you free.
1: Yeah.
0: When the

0: start rolling all over again.
1: Yeah.
0: And the clock strike 11.
1: Yeah.
0: Don't you feel like you was in heaven?
1: Yeah.

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2: Here is your environment. Canada weather forecast for Fredericton, Oromocto, and the Capital Region for Thursday night and Friday. Thursday night, the rain continues with a low of 14 degrees. Looking to Friday, September 4th, it will stay wet and unsettled with rain through the day and a high around 19 degrees. The latest Environment Canada statement warns that a slow-moving system could produce significant rainfall, with locally heavy downpours and rainfall rates of 10 to 20 millimeters per hour possible in some areas. Thunderstorms are also possible. Friday night, expect cloudy skies with a 60% chance of showers and a low near 13 degrees. Bottom line, Thursday afternoon through Friday is shaping up to be a very wet stretch for Fredericton, Oromocto, and the Capital Region, so motorists should be prepared for reduced visibility and water pooling on roads, particularly during heavier downpours. Environment Canada advises keeping up with the latest alerts and forecasts. That's your look at the weather for Fredericton, Oromocto, and the Capital Region. Have a great day, stay dry, and thanks for listening.
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14: Here is your environment. Canada weather forecast for Fredericton, Oromocto, and the Capital Region for Thursday night and Friday. Thursday night, the rain continues with a low of 14 degrees. Looking to Friday, September 4th, it will stay wet and unsettled with rain through the day and a high around 19 degrees. The latest Environment Canada statement warns that a slow-moving system could produce significant rainfall, with locally heavy downpours and rainfall rates of 10 to 20 millimeters per hour possible in some areas. Thunderstorms are also possible. Friday night, expect cloudy skies with a 60% chance of showers and a low near 13 degrees. Bottom line, Thursday afternoon through Friday is shaping up to be a very wet stretch for Fredericton, Oromocto, and the Capital Region, so motorists should be prepared for reduced visibility and water pooling on roads, particularly during heavier downpours. Environment Canada advises keeping up with the latest alerts and forecasts. That's your look at the weather for Fredericton, Oromocto, and the Capital Region. Have a great day, stay dry, and thanks for listening.
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This is Curtis Salgado. You're listening to 95.7 The Wolf, the only station of the Rock and Blues Nation. That's right, where blues is brain food for your soul, baby. You got to check it in. 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
2: Here is your environment. Canada weather forecast for Fredericton, Oromocto, and the Capital Region for Thursday night and Friday. Thursday night, the rain continues with a low of 14 degrees. Looking to Friday, September 4th, it will stay wet and unsettled with rain through the day and a high around 19 degrees. The latest Environment Canada statement warns that a slow-moving system could produce significant rainfall, with locally heavy downpours and rainfall rates of 10 to 20 millimeters per hour possible in some areas. Thunderstorms are also possible. Friday night, expect cloudy skies with a 60% chance of showers and a low near 13 degrees. Bottom line, Thursday afternoon through Friday is shaping up to be a very wet stretch for Fredericton, Oromocto, and the Capital Region, so motorists should be prepared for reduced visibility and water pooling on roads, particularly during heavier downpours. Environment Canada advises keeping up with the latest alerts and forecasts. That's your look at the weather for Fredericton, Oromocto, and the Capital Region. Have a great day, stay dry, and thanks for listening.
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0: From the concert halls to the juke joints, from churches to festivals in the fields, welcome to another episode of Bill Street Caravan, celebrating the sounds of Memphis and the Mississippi Delta for more than 20 years.
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0: Hi, I'm your co-host, Pat Mitchell-Whirling.
2: And I'm Kevin Cubbins.
0: This week on Beale Street Caravan, we begin our holiday celebration with the Squirrel Nut Zippers performing their album Christmas Caravan from start to finish.
2: We'll also sit down later in the show to catch up with band leader Jimbo Mathis.
0: That's all coming up right now on Beale Street Caravan.
2: Hey, Pat.
0: Hey, Kevin.
2: We're back for another week of live music from Memphis and the Mississippi Delta. It's December, and we've got our good friend Jimbo Mathis with us.
0: And he's brought along his band, the Squirrel Nut Zippers.
2: And so they're going to help us kick off the holiday season by performing their classic record, Christmas Caravan, front to back.
0: Now, this isn't your average Christmas record. There's no Silent Night, no Jingle Bells.
2: No Santa Claus is coming to town. It's largely an original effort with a couple of obscure numbers thrown in just for good measure. You know, it's Jimbo Mathis, y'all. What do you expect?
0: Yeah, what do you expect? So a little background on the Squirrel Nut Zippers before we let them hit the stage. The band exploded onto the scene around 1996 with the album Hot.
2: The Squirrel Nut Zippers showcased a unique blend of gypsy jazz, Delta blues, swing, and cosmopolitan flair.
0: All of which the popular music world was in dire need of. I can't impress upon our listeners enough just how different this band was when they came out. They followed up Hot with another great effort, 1998's Perennial Favorites. And 2 months after that, they approached their record label about putting out a Christmas record, which became the Christmas Caravan album.
2: The Squirrel Nut Zippers reunited last year to celebrate the 20th anniversary of Hot. Schedules just didn't allow for us to have them on the program last year, but fortunately, we were able to catch up with Jimbo and friends this time.
0: Here are the Squirrel Nut Zippers performing Christmas Caravan live on Beale Street Caravan.

Henry Westmoreland, Hank West, right there. Mr. Wonderful, we like to call him. So lovely to bring a tear to a glass.

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0: We have to take a quick break for local announcements, but stick around. There's more music to come. 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
1: 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The soundtrack of America was made in Tennessee. We're back, and for those of you just tuning in, this week on Bill Street Caravan, we have the Squirrel Nut Zippers.
0: Led by Bill Street Caravan favorite Jimbo Mathis, they are performing their holiday album, Christmas Caravan.
1: Pat was able to catch up with Jimbo right before the show. Let's listen in on what he had to say.
0: We're sitting here with Jimbo Mathis.
2: Yes, ma'am. How you doing tonight, Miss Pat? Good to talk to you again. We're fired up to be here.
0: Well, Squirrel Nut Zippers, what makes you go back to a project?
2: I felt it was important, you know, when they came and talked to me about it, first started talking to me about it maybe 2.5 years ago, and I realized it was a great legacy. The music is important, and I realized I could get a lot of really good swinging cats in the band that I'd met in the intervening years, you know, mm-hmm. So horn players from New Orleans, piano players from Cocodrie, drummers from Destrehan. I realized I could put the dream band together, and it's still my music.
0: Yeah.
2: It's just like Hillside My Gravy. It's the same thing. It's music I concocted in my head, you know, so why not take that and see what I could do with it? I realized, you know, when they started talking to me about it, we should try to just keep it going rather than do a revival. Or a reunion, rather.
0: Yeah.
2: We'll do a revival and do new music and bring it all back to life. And so I think the formula still works.
0: Well, you've had so much happen in between. How do you come back to a song? Do you look at it differently when you come back to it now?
2: Yeah, I mean, so much of it was just gut instinct, you know, in them days. So a lot of the stuff I wouldn't do now are the cool things about what I did then. And
0: yeah.
2: So I'm glad I did them, and I have to go back and figure them out.
0: You know? Were you, like, tempted to rework things?
2: I have reworked things, you know, reorganized the horns and the rhythm section and stuff, and just capitalized on what I had and just turned it into the orchestra that it should have been or could have been or shall be.
0: It's definitely like the older you is getting a chance to go back and work on some things the younger you did.
2: That's exactly what it is, and I found it to be very satisfying. And the band, as you'll hear tonight, is just knock your socks off.
0: Yeah.
2: Drop dead, incredible orchestra. So it's pretty fantastic.
0: Well, the last time we caught up with you, it was in Clarksdale at the Deep Blues Festival. That festival brings together blues with all of these influences, and they're put together, and it's all off the beaten path.
2: Well, I mean, blues should be off the beaten path, first and foremost. If it's on the beaten path, it's not the blues. So it's a sideline music. It's a outsider music, you know. It's supposed to be an outlaw music. It's a living, breathing thing, but it's never been on the beaten path.
0: Yeah.
2: Like my Uncle Charlie Patton, you know, he lived in the juke joints and the whorehouses and wasn't accepted in church like Miss Rosetta. You know, they never accepted Charlie because he played devil's music.
0: So do you think that line has to stay?

0: stay there?
1: Yes. It absolutely has to, or else it's not the blues. If it's not the blues, it ain't rock and roll and on down the chain. Here's the way I look at it. The blues is a man or woman speaking to you. It's not about what it sounds like even sometimes. It's just about the way they're talking to you. Do you understand it? Does it make sense to you? But at the same time, you can't be in the middle of the road and sing or play the blues.
0: Yeah.
1: You got to be off in the bushes.
0: Over the years, as I've seen you perform, it's like something new every time. Where do you find that creativity to just keep going back to the well and being able to pull up a great bucket of water?
1: I can't answer that. There's a lot of things I see in the world that I want to get involved in and I want to bring along and I want to be a part of. And so just doing the music, it's just part of life to me. So it's hard to say. I have a lot of energy. There's a lot of things I see in the world that I want to comment on and I want to reflect, mm-hmm. you know, and I'll put my energy into doing that through music, through art. So it's just a obsession, I guess you could say, or
0: yeah.
1: a compulsion or just a calling, you know, I've got a lot of energy and I'm always excited about the next thing on the horizon. I like what I've done, and I'm excited about what I'm about to do.
0: Well, you are a student of the world, self-taught in so many things that you can just determine that you're going to learn this thing and then sit down and do it. And what part does that play into the whole, what can I write about today?
1: I mean, I can't really speak to that. In my heart of hearts, being a writer is the most important thing to me because the songs I put out there, anybody can hear what exactly the way I felt and thought at mm-hmm. that time. And I thought it was important to say something about it or I wouldn't have written a song about it. So the writing and is the closest to me,
0: yeah.
1: you know. It's the closest because that's me talking. And then being able to record and put the sound together like it's supposed to be done, like I was taught to do by Jim Dickinson and other people, you know, and how to capture that moment and make your cave painting, you know, that all plays into it. But, you know, the most personal part of me is the stuff that I write, you know, Poor Lost Souls, No One Out Here to Love Them, or any other song I've written. So that's just the closest part to my heart and my spirit. You know, and everything else is just kind of trappings on that.
0: Is it all about the music? I mean, have you thought about sitting down and writing a poetry book or writing the memoir of Chimbo Mathis?
1: Well, they're coming and I'm gearing up to it. You know, I'm getting my chops together for that, you know, because mm-hmm. I'm definitely working on that, writing some longer pieces and some more sustained writing. Lyrics are basically poetry. Song lyrics are poetry. William Faulkner said he was a failed poet. You know, some people, some fiction writers feel like poetry is the hardest thing. To me, it's the easiest thing. So I'm going to go after the next challenge, which would be writing novels and writing fiction, you know. I'll probably weave some of my own stories into the fiction, just like I do on the songs, you know. So,
0: yeah.
1: You know, you can listen to my songs and you can hear everything in there, you know, all the bull crap and, truth, are all mixed in my songs too.
0: Well, I'm looking forward to buying your first book.
1: Well,
0: so.
1: I hope to put it out before Jim put his out.
0: Yes, definitely.
1: I got to think of a new title if I do.
0: That's
1: if
0: true.
1: I don't, rather.
0: So we're going to go back and we're going to listen to more music from Chimbo Mathis and the Squirrel Nut Zippers at the High Tone.

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1: We're going to do a tearjerker, guaranteed to bring a tear to a glass eye. I'm coming home for Christmas. It's going to feature the whole band, and we want you guys to sing along on the chorus.

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2: Here is your environment. Canada weather forecast for Fredericton, Oromocto, and the Capital Region for Thursday night and Friday. Thursday night, the rain continues with a low of 14 degrees. Looking to Friday, September 4th, it will stay wet and unsettled with rain through the day and a high around 19 degrees. The latest Environment Canada statement warns that a slow-moving system could produce significant rainfall, with locally heavy downpours and rainfall rates of 10 to 20 millimeters per hour possible in some areas. Thunderstorms are also possible. Friday night, expect cloudy skies with a 60% chance of showers and a low near 13 degrees. Bottom line, Thursday afternoon through Friday is shaping up to be a very wet stretch for Fredericton, Oromocto, and the Capital Region, so motorists should be prepared for reduced visibility and water pooling on roads, particularly during heavier downpours. Environment Canada advises keeping up with the latest alerts and forecasts. That's your look at the weather for Fredericton, Oromocto, and the Capital Region. Have a great day, stay dry, and thanks for listening.
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Licky Peterson opens this hour the Roadhouse in fine style with a message that's perfect for this edition, Let the Good Time Party Begin. That one features Daniela Cotton and Sugar Blue and is from the release 50, Just Warming Up. My name's Tony Stidler-Denison. A party it is in the hour ahead. I've got artists who have provided some of the greatest party music in the life of the Roadhouse. And if that wasn't enough, I've got a set of live electric blues that will really just light it up. Phantom Blues Band, Robert Cray, Bernard Allison, Mark Hummel, and Buster Brody's one-man band. Let the good time party begin with another hour of the finest blues you've never heard. Here's one of those party artists, Albert Cummings and Queen of Mean in the Roadhouse.

Man, just kind of a rolling gait to that set. I like to say it got up on its hind legs and walked away on its own. Mary Lane closed it up with Bad Luck and Trouble. That was from the Women of the Blues Records release, Travelin' Woman. Phantom Blues Band before that, and Don't Fight It from Still Cookin'. They were put together by Taj Mahal for 1993's Dancin' the Blues. They've gone on to win 2 Grammys and a BMA as well. They're primarily from Texas, with playing credits that include Eric Burdon, Bonnie Raitt, Smokey Robinson, the Wailers, Jimi Hendrix, Ringo Starr, and Paul Ray and the Cobras, including Stevie Ray Vaughan, and many, many others. So 30 years on, they're really pretty grizzled blues and soul musicians. And Albert Cummings opened the set with Queen of Mean from the Provogue release, Believe.

That's Jimmy Carpenter and Wrong Turn from the Gulf Coast Records release Soul Doctor. Before that, if you couldn't tell from the guitar and the voice, Robert Cray and This Man. That's from That's What I Heard. And opened the set with Jack Mack and the Heart Attack and Living It Up from Live from Centennial Park, Atlanta, 1996. You know, it's really easy to get a hold of me in the Roadhouse. 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There's a link to the Cafe Press store for your great Roadhouse swag, a link to the Spotify Superstars of the Roadhouse playlist, and the link to the Amazon tip jar to tip your host. Take advantage of one of those many ways to get a hold of me. I certainly look forward to hearing your thoughts and your comments on the show. My name's Tony Steidler-Denison. Might I suggest you strap in for the next set? Here's a chance to give a little power back to your utility company. A live set of electric blues guitar. I'll start it with one from Bernard Allison and one of the many Roof Records Songs from the Road releases. This is Backdoor Man in the Roadhouse.

0: you.
1: And plenty of wattage in that set. That was Gary Moore and All Your Love from the release called Live from London. Walter Trout before that with Tomorrow Seems So Far Away from Alive in Amsterdam. And Bernard Allison opened the set with Backdoor Man from the Roof Records release, Songs from the Road.

rag, rag, rag mama rag.

Just an hour full of surprises in the Roadhouse, right? A George Jones song to close it out, done by Frank Bay. That was, he stopped loving her today from All My Dues Are Paid. And certainly a change of pace from the previous set to open this set, Mark Hummel and Rag Mama Rag from Wayback Machine. All right, that's it for this hour. Thank you so much for stopping by for another hour of the finest blues you've never heard. Buster Brody's one-man band is going to take us out with Like 'Em Like That from the Booga Music VizTone release, Damn I Spilled the Blues. My name's Tony Stidler Denison. Come back for the next hour, and I'll keep your bar stool warm right here in the Roadhouse.

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5: Here is your environment. Canada weather forecast for Fredericton, Oromocto, and the Capital Region for Thursday night and Friday. Thursday night, the rain continues with a low of 14 degrees. Looking to Friday, September 4th, it will stay wet and unsettled with rain through the day and a high around 19 degrees. The latest Environment Canada statement warns that a slow-moving system could produce significant rainfall, with locally heavy downpours and rainfall rates of 10 to 20 millimeters per hour possible in some areas. Thunderstorms are also possible. Friday night, expect cloudy skies with a 60% chance of showers and a low near 13 degrees. Bottom line, Thursday afternoon through Friday is shaping up to be a very wet stretch for Fredericton, Oromocto, and the Capital Region, so motorists should be prepared for reduced visibility and water pooling on roads, particularly during heavier downpours. Environment Canada advises keeping up with the latest alerts and forecasts. That's your look at the weather for Fredericton, Oromocto, and the Capital Region. Have a great day, stay dry, and thanks for listening.
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0: This is Smokestack Lightning, and we've got Fatback Funk, some Blistering Blues, and Lowdown Grooves all whipped together in a soul stew sure to cure what ails you. I'm your host, Paul Noonan. I'm inviting you to sit back and enjoy the best blues on this planet. The Canadian blues rock band known as Downchild celebrated their 50th anniversary at the Toronto Jazz Festival last year. According to all accounts, it was a grand celebration. There were numerous guest artists, including Paul Schaefer, Kenny Neal, and Dan Aykroyd. This is the Madison Blues on Smokestack Lightning.
1: Let's keep it going.

Wiley Bo Walker is renowned as being a diverse and prolific blues and jazz artist hailing originally from Glasgow, Scotland. Wiley Bo works across many styles and genres, including gospel, soul, and classic R&B. Along with his buddy Danny Flam, Wiley Bo has released the new CD, Ain't No Man a Good Man, and you just heard the title track. Anthony Guarassi is a pianist, organist, and composer who was born to play and compose. His interest in playing piano began at age 4 when he told his parents, I want a piano. Kind of an odd request, I guess, when most kids want a new baseball glove or a bicycle at that age. His parents weren't musical, not even a record player in their house, but they always supported their son's undeniable passion for music. They soon bought a Kimball grand piano, that's right, that his mother paid $4 a week to own. Well, her sacrifice paid off, as Anthony today is one of the most accomplished keyboardists alive. His new album is entitled Daydreams in Blue, and this is No One Hears My Prayer.

0: 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The album is Quarantine Blues, and that was the title track on Smokestack Lightning. Now, we have a minute or two scheduled here for an announcement, so we will be right back.
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2: 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And you're listening to the best blues in the world on Smokestack Lightning. If it wasn't for Smokestack Lightning, we wouldn't have no.
0: This is Smokestack Lightning, dishing up plenty of joy on the air, everywhere. We are the broadcasting and webcasting service of I Lack a Nickel Productions in Orlando, Florida, the new music capital of the American South. I'm Paul Noonan, your host tonight for a journey through the best blues in the world. The Smokewagon Blues Band's latest studio release features 50 minutes of new blues classics. More than anything else, this record tells stories and mixes it all up with old school R&B and stomping swamp boogies. The Ballad of Albert Johnson will get you up on your feet and remind you of a time when storytelling and music were all the entertainment that we had. This is the title track.

Lisa Mann has been inducted into the Cascade Blues Association Hall of Fame and has won the Muddy Waters Award for Bass Player of the Year 3 times. In May 2015, Lisa was granted a Blues Music Award in the Instrumentalist Bass category. In 2016, she won the award a second time. Her new album, Old Girl, could win her the BMA a third time as well. Why? Well, she's a very talented bass player, obviously, and she writes most of the songs herself. You heard It's the Monkees or Me. Miller and the Other Sinners is a national touring southern soul band from Buffalo, New York, bringing to the stage a blend of gut bucket Delta grit, Memphis soul, gospel spirit, and funky rhythm and blues. Now, if that doesn't sound like fun, you're just not paying attention. Since August of 2015, they have performed over 800 shows across 21 states and Canada, from house parties to major festivals. This is Juke Jivin'.

You heard Juke Jive It by Miller and the Other Sinners. Now, let's dig down deep into the vault for some more jump blues. This is the Roomful of Blues with Jumpin' for Joe.

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2: This is Smokestack Lightning, and we've got blues hits coming down all around from Orlando, Florida, the new music capital of the American South. I'm Paul Noonan, your host. LaRoe, also known as Louisiana's LaRoe, is a band founded in Baton Rouge, Louisiana, that saw its heyday in the 1970s and 80s. Their best-known songs were Take a Ride on a Riverboat with its four-part a cappella intro and the regional smash hit New Orleans Ladies. The band continues to perform live throughout the U.S., mostly at fairs and festivals in the Louisiana area, where they are most definitely the home team. Their new album is One of Those Days, and it contains an updated version of New Orleans Ladies.

All over the blues universe, people are talking about 26-year-old powerhouse vocalist Casey Hensley. Her band almost always includes guitar slingers such as Laura Chavez and Kid Ramos, and on any given night, the audience shows up ready to howl. The new album is Good As Gone, and that was If I Pray. Another blues woman making big waves in the blues world is Kirsten Thien. Her new album is Two Sides. And the track we picked out for tonight is a song she wrote herself. It's called I Got a Man.

track we closed out our trending segment with tonight is Scott Ellison and Perfect For You from his new album Skyline Drive. We kind of thought it was perfect for you, and we hope you enjoyed all 22 tracks. That's all the time we have for in hour three tonight. So on behalf of the entire Lightning team, I hope you've had at least half as much fun listening to all this mess as we've had bringing it to you. For most of you, the best, well, it's yet to come. Stand by for the best of Smokestack Lightning. In the meantime, let's have guitar virtuoso Barry Levinson take us to the top of hour four. This is Rush Hour, taken from The Late Show.

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3: Here's your Environment Canada weather forecast for Fredericton, Oromocto, and the Capital Region. Friday starts damp, with periods of rain through the morning. The rain is expected to taper off around noon, followed by mainly cloudy skies and a 60% chance of showers through the afternoon. There could also be some fog patches early in the morning. Winds will become northerly at around 20 kilometers an hour in the afternoon, with a high of 19 degrees. The UV index will be moderate at 5. Friday night stays mainly cloudy, with a 60% chance of showers and northerly winds near 20 kilometers an hour. The overnight low will be around 14 degrees. Looking to Saturday, it remains on the cloudy side, with a 60% chance of showers and a high near 20 degrees. Saturday night will be cloudy with a 30% chance of showers, and temperatures will drop to around 8 degrees. So overall, a rather unsettled start to the weekend, with Friday's rain easing around midday, but plenty of cloud and a continued risk of showers into Saturday. That's your look at the weather for Fredericton, Oromocto, and the Capital Region. Have a great day and thanks for listening.
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I'm running. 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I feel him breathing down my neck. Good God, he's right up on my tail. I know that man is out to get me, getting closer every day. 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I feel him steady gaining on me, but he's running in my tracks. That line keeps moving up, I got no time for looking back. That's why I'm running. Father Time is on my trail. I feel him breathing down my neck. Good God, he's right up on my tail. 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I swear it's tough just keeping score. All kind of people's dying that ain't never died before. That's why I'm running. Father Time is on my trail. I feel him breathing down my neck. Good God, he's right up on my tail.

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0: 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The Wolf. The Wolf.
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2: From Feature Story News in Hong Kong, I'm Laura Westbrook. Two people have been rescued from a hydro-powered tunnel in Nepal a week after a massive flash flood devastated the Nepal-China border. Nepal's foreign minister says the government is still trying to save lives, including hundreds of workers believed trapped inside hydro-powered tunnels buried under thick mud. More than 4,000 people are still unaccounted for. Neha Punia reports.
3: Rescuers have confirmed that two men have been pulled out alive from inside one tunnel that's part of the Trishuli 3A hydropower project. The men have been identified as Sanjay Sah, a mechanical foreman, and Kabir Mahajan, a mechanical supervisor. Rescuers say they have information that more people could still be trapped inside the tunnel and rescue operations continue at the spot. Earlier, rescue teams had said that they heard voices from inside the tunnel and that they had established communication with the people trapped on the other side.
2: Qatar's foreign ministry has accused Israel of dragging its feet on the second phase of U.S. President Donald Trump's 20-point Gaza peace plan, with a coalition of Arab states seeking to force compliance. The diplomatic standoff comes against the backdrop of earlier remarks by President Trump suggesting the Gaza Strip could be redeveloped, comments that drew sharp criticism from across the Middle East. Nick Harper reports from Washington.
4: As Arnold just mentioned, we have heard those type of musings from not just the Trump administration, but President Trump himself in the past, about 18 months ago, when he gave those infamous comments about the Riviera of the Middle East, that suggestion that he would forcibly displace the Palestinians so that he could create a real estate opportunity for the United States and for himself to redevelop the Gaza Strip without the Palestinians in it. And no suggestion at that stage from him that he would necessarily let the Palestinians return.
2: The United States has begun imposing tariffs of up to 100% on imported drones and critical components in a move that the White House says is driven by national security concerns. China's DJI, which dominates more than two-thirds of the global market, is expected to be hardest hit. Beijing has condemned the tariffs. Mitch McCann reports from New York.
5: This is an effort overall from the Trump administration to encourage drone users here in the United States, and this actually includes police agencies and authorities who use drones in assisting things like fighting wildfires to use American-made drones rather than those made elsewhere, particularly in China. Now, specifically, this order will apply a 100% tariff to drones that weigh more than 55 pounds or use thermal imaging. Not all countries are subject to the 100% tariff. Places in Europe and the UK will not be. 15 and 10% tariffs for them, but 100% for nations like China.
2: From Bureaus Worldwide, this is FSN.
6: With FSN Spotlight, I'm Simon Marks. Today, remembering Gloria Steinem, the groundbreaking feminist campaigner whose death was announced on Thursday at the age of 92. She was a powerhouse, rocketing to prominence in the United States in 1963, when, as a journalist, she went undercover to work as a Playboy bunny and file an expose about working conditions at Hugh Hefner's Playboy Club. Later that decade, writing for New York Magazine, she coined the term reproductive freedom, and she went on to co-found Ms. Magazine, essentially the Bible of women's lib, in 1971.
7: We were like 12 crazy ladies in the beginning. I mean, we were definitely the core of something, but not the something. And now all of these issues are majority issues.
6: But Steinem told America's PBS 10 years ago, many issues remain unresolved.
8: So the idea that we're in a post-feminist society?
7: Oh, that's ridiculous.
8: Ridiculous.
7: You know who's saying that? I can guarantee you they're the same people who were saying to me in the beginning, you can't do this, it's against God. Freud, somebody. And now the new form of obstructionism is to say, well, it's over. Mm-hmm. you know, just to keep you from doing anything more. It's so just begun.
6: She was, of course, a vigorous critic of President Donald Trump, but said his administrations were galvanizing activism at an unprecedented rate. With FSN Spotlight, I'm Simon Marks.
2: The main news again. Two people are rescued alive from a hydro-powered tunnel in Nepal a week after a massive flash flood. U.S. Vice President J.D. Vance says he would not call what's happening in Iran a war and did not offer a timeline for when it would end, suggesting it was up to Iran to conclude the conflict that began 6 months ago. Volkswagen is set to slash another 50,000 jobs in a major restructuring. And that's the latest Feature Story News. Laura Westbrook reporting.
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0: Hey, this is Taranzo Cannon. Keep it here for more great blues.
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0: Here's your Environment Canada weather forecast for Fredericton, Oromocto, and the Capital Region. Friday starts damp, with periods of rain through the morning. The rain is expected to taper off around noon, followed by mainly cloudy skies and a 60% chance of showers through the afternoon. There could also be some fog patches early in the morning. Winds will become northerly at around 20 kilometers an hour in the afternoon, with a high of 19 degrees. The UV index will be moderate at 5. Friday night stays mainly cloudy, with a 60% chance of showers and northerly winds near 20 kilometers an hour. The overnight low will be around 14 degrees. Looking to Saturday, it remains on the cloudy side, with a 60% chance of showers and a high near 20 degrees. Saturday night will be cloudy with a 30% chance of showers, and temperatures will drop to around 8 degrees. So overall, a rather unsettled start to the weekend, with Friday's rain easing around midday, but plenty of cloud and a continued risk of showers into Saturday. That's your look at the weather for Fredericton, Oromocto, and the Capital Region. Have a great day, and thanks for listening.
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2: From Feature Story News in Hong Kong, I'm Laura Westbrook. Two people have been rescued from a hydro-powered tunnel in Nepal a week after a massive flash flood devastated the Nepal-China border. Nepal's foreign minister says the government is still trying to save lives, including hundreds of workers believed trapped inside hydro-powered tunnels buried under thick mud. More than 4,000 people are still unaccounted for. Neha Punia reports.
3: Rescuers have confirmed that two men have been pulled out alive from inside one tunnel that's part of the Trishuli 3A hydropower project. The men have been identified as Sanjay Sah, a mechanical foreman, and Kabir Mahajan, a mechanical supervisor. Rescuers say they have information that more people could still be trapped inside the tunnel and rescue operations continue at the spot. Earlier, rescue teams had said that they heard voices from inside the tunnel and that they had established communication with the people trapped on the other side.
2: Qatar's foreign ministry has accused Israel of dragging its feet on the second phase of U.S. President Donald Trump's 20-point Gaza peace plan, with a coalition of Arab states seeking to force compliance. The diplomatic standoff comes against the backdrop of earlier remarks by President Trump suggesting the Gaza Strip could be redeveloped, comments that drew sharp criticism from across the Middle East. Nick Harper reports from Washington.
4: As Arnold just mentioned, we have heard those type of musings from not just the Trump administration, but President Trump himself in the past, about 18 months ago, when he gave those infamous comments about the Riviera of the Middle East, that suggestion that he would forcibly displace the Palestinians so that he could create a real estate opportunity for the United States and for himself to redevelop the Gaza Strip without the Palestinians in it. And no suggestion at that stage from him that he would necessarily let the Palestinians return.
2: The United States has begun imposing tariffs of up to 100% on imported drones and critical components in a move that the White House says is driven by national security concerns. China's DJI, which dominates more than two-thirds of the global market, is expected to be hardest hit. Beijing has condemned the tariffs. Mitch McCann reports from New York.
5: This is an effort overall from the Trump administration to encourage drone users here in the United States, and this actually includes police agencies and authorities who use drones in assisting things like fighting wildfires, to use American-made drones rather than those made elsewhere, particularly in China. Now, specifically, this order will apply a 100% tariff to drones that weigh more than 55 pounds or use thermal imaging. Not all countries are subject to the 100% tariff. Places in Europe and the UK will not be, 15 and 10% tariffs for them, but 100% for nations like China.
2: From Bureaus Worldwide, this is FSN.
6: With FSN Spotlight, I'm Simon Marks. Today, remembering Gloria Steinem, the groundbreaking feminist campaigner whose death was announced on Thursday at the age of 92. She was a powerhouse, rocketing to prominence in the United States in 1963, when, as a journalist, she went undercover to work as a Playboy bunny and file an expose about working conditions at Hugh Hefner's Playboy Club. Later that decade, writing for New York Magazine, she coined the term reproductive freedom, and she went on to co-found Ms. Magazine, essentially the Bible of women's lib, in 1971.
7: We were like 12 crazy ladies in the beginning. I mean, we were definitely the core of something, but not the something. And now all of these issues are majority issues.
6: But Steinem told America's PBS 10 years ago, many issues remain unresolved.
8: So the idea that we're in a post-feminist society?
7: Oh, that's ridiculous.
8: Ridiculous.
7: You know who's saying that? I can guarantee you they're the same people who were saying to me in the beginning, you can't do this, it's against God. Freud, somebody. And now the new form of obstructionism is to say, well, it's over. Mm-hmm. you know, just to keep you from doing anything more. It's so just begun.
6: She was, of course, a vigorous critic of President Donald Trump, but said his administrations were galvanizing activism at an unprecedented rate. With FSN Spotlight, I'm Simon Marks.
2: The main news again. Two people are rescued alive from a hydro-powered tunnel in Nepal a week after a massive flash flood. U.S. Vice President J.D. Vance says he would not call what's happening in Iran a war and did not offer a timeline for when it would end, suggesting it was up to Iran to conclude the conflict that began 6 months ago. Volkswagen is set to slash another 50,000 jobs in a major restructuring. And that's the latest Feature Story News. Laura Westbrook reporting.
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0: Here's your Environment Canada weather forecast for Fredericton, Oromocto, and the Capital Region. Friday starts damp, with periods of rain through the morning. The rain is expected to taper off around noon, followed by mainly cloudy skies and a 60% chance of showers through the afternoon. There could also be some fog patches early in the morning. Winds will become northerly at around 20 kilometers an hour in the afternoon, with a high of 19 degrees. The UV index will be moderate at 5. Friday night stays mainly cloudy, with a 60% chance of showers and northerly winds near 20 kilometers an hour. The overnight low will be around 14 degrees. Looking to Saturday, it remains on the cloudy side, with a 60% chance of showers and a high near 20 degrees. Saturday night will be cloudy with a 30% chance of showers, and temperatures will drop to around 8 degrees. So overall, a rather unsettled start to the weekend, with Friday's rain easing around midday, but plenty of cloud and a continued risk of showers into Saturday. That's your look at the weather for Fredericton, Oromocto, and the Capital Region. Have a great day, and thanks for listening.
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0: 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Grass and spark. Long ago, grass and spark were walking along. Eventually, they came to a little brook. Spark said to grass, "How can we walk across the brook?" Grass told him, "I'll lie across so that you can go across." Spark said to him, "If I fall in, I'll go out completely." Grass told him, "You wouldn't fall in. Come, you better go across now." And so Spark started to scamper across. When he came to the middle, he said to Grass, "This swings nicely. Here I will stay swinging." Then indeed grass broke, he burned apart. Spark fell into the water. Then indeed he went out, and grass was broken. Nearby, a rabbit was sitting under a tree, watching them and listening to them going on. And he laughed so hard that his stomach broke. He said to a man who was going by, "Can you please help me? My stomach split when I was laughing." Then the man took him to the shoemaker's to get him sewn up. The shoemaker said to the rabbit, "Don't make fun of anyone again. You'll do yourself more harm." That's the end of the story.
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2: From Feature Story News in Hong Kong, I'm Laura Westbrook. Two people have been rescued from a hydropowered tunnel in Nepal a week after a massive flash flood devastated the Nepal-China border. Nepal's foreign minister says the government is still trying to save lives, including hundreds of workers believed trapped inside hydropowered tunnels buried under thick mud. More than 4,000 people are still unaccounted for. Neha Punia reports.
3: Rescuers have confirmed that two men have been pulled out alive from inside one tunnel that's part of the Trishuli 3A hydropower project. The men have been identified as Sanjay Sah, a mechanical foreman, and Kabir Mahajan, a mechanical supervisor. Rescuers say they have information that more people could still be trapped inside the tunnel and rescue operations continue at the spot. Earlier, rescue teams had said that they heard voices from inside the tunnel and that they had established communication with the people trapped on the other side.
2: Qatar's foreign ministry has accused Israel of dragging its feet on the second phase of U.S. President Donald Trump's 20-point Gaza peace plan, with a coalition of Arab states seeking to force compliance. The diplomatic standoff comes against the backdrop of earlier remarks by President Trump suggesting the Gaza Strip could be redeveloped, comments that drew sharp criticism from across the Middle East. Nick Harper reports from Washington.
4: As Arnold just mentioned, we have heard those type of musings from not just the Trump administration, but President Trump himself in the past, about 18 months ago, when he gave those infamous comments about the Riviera of the Middle East, that suggestion that he would forcibly displace the Palestinians so that he could create a real estate opportunity for the United States and for himself to redevelop the Gaza Strip without the Palestinians in it. And no suggestion at that stage from him that he would necessarily let the Palestinians return.
2: The United States has begun imposing tariffs of up to 100% on imported drones and critical components in a move that the White House says is driven by national security concerns. China's DJI, which dominates more than two-thirds of the global market, is expected to be hardest hit. Beijing has condemned the tariffs. Mitch McCann reports from New York.
5: This is an effort overall from the Trump administration to encourage drone users here in the United States, and this actually includes police agencies and authorities who use drones in assisting things like fighting wildfires, to use American-made drones rather than those made elsewhere, particularly in China. Now, specifically, this order will apply a 100% tariff to drones that weigh more than 55 pounds or use thermal imaging. Not all countries are subject to the 100% tariff. Places in Europe and the UK will not be, 15 and 10% tariffs for them, but 100% for nations like China.
2: From Bureaus Worldwide, this is FSN.
6: With FSN Spotlight, I'm Simon Marks. Today, remembering Gloria Steinem, the groundbreaking feminist campaigner whose death was announced on Thursday at the age of 92. She was a powerhouse, rocketing to prominence in the United States in 1963, when, as a journalist, she went undercover to work as a Playboy bunny and file an expose about working conditions at Hugh Hefner's Playboy Club. Later that decade, writing for New York Magazine, she coined the term reproductive freedom, and she went on to co-found Ms. Magazine, essentially the Bible of women's lib, in 1971.
7: We were like 12 crazy ladies in the beginning. I mean, we were definitely the core of something, but not the something. And now all of these issues are majority issues.
6: But Steinem told America's PBS 10 years ago, many issues remain unresolved.
8: So the idea that we're in a post-feminist society?
7: Oh, that's ridiculous.
8: Ridiculous.
7: You know who's saying that? I can guarantee you they're the same people who were saying to me in the beginning, you can't do this, it's against God. Freud, somebody. And now the new form of obstructionism is to say, well, it's over. Mm-hmm. You know, just to keep you from doing anything more. It's so just begun.
6: She was, of course, a vigorous critic of President Donald Trump, but said his administrations were galvanizing activism at an unprecedented rate. With FSN Spotlight, I'm Simon Marks.
2: The main news again. Two people are rescued alive from a hydro-powered tunnel in Nepal a week after a massive flash flood. U.S. Vice President J.D. Vance says he would not call what's happening in Iran a war and did not offer a timeline for when it would end, suggesting it was up to Iran to conclude the conflict that began 6 months ago. Volkswagen is set to slash another 50,000 jobs in a major restructuring. And that's the latest Feature Story News. Laura Westbrook reporting.
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2: Here's your Environment Canada weather forecast for Fredericton, Oromocto, and the Capital Region. Friday starts damp, with periods of rain through the morning. The rain is expected to taper off around noon, followed by mainly cloudy skies and a 60% chance of showers through the afternoon. There could also be some fog patches early in the morning. Winds will become northerly at around 20 kilometers an hour in the afternoon, with a high of 19 degrees. The UV index will be moderate at 5. Friday night stays mainly cloudy, with a 60% chance of showers and northerly winds near 20 kilometers an hour. The overnight low will be around 14 degrees. Looking to Saturday, it remains on the cloudy side, with a 60% chance of showers and a high near 20 degrees. Saturday night will be cloudy with a 30% chance of showers, and temperatures will drop to around 8 degrees. So overall, a rather unsettled start to the weekend, with Friday's rain easing around midday, but plenty of cloud and a continued risk of showers into Saturday. That's your look at the weather for Fredericton, Oromocto, and the Capital Region. Have a great day and thanks for listening.
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2: From Feature Story News in Hong Kong, I'm Laura Westbrook. Two people have been rescued from a hydro-powered tunnel in Nepal a week after a massive flash flood devastated the Nepal-China border. Nepal's foreign minister says the government is still trying to save lives, including hundreds of workers believed trapped inside hydro-powered tunnels buried under thick mud. More than 4,000 people are still unaccounted for. Neha Punia reports.
3: Rescuers have confirmed that two men have been pulled out alive from inside one tunnel that's part of the Trishuli 3A hydropower project. The men have been identified as Sanjay Sah, a mechanical foreman, and Kabir Mahajan, a mechanical supervisor. Rescuers say they have information that more people could still be trapped inside the tunnel and rescue operations continue at the spot. Earlier, rescue teams had said that they heard voices from inside the tunnel and that they had established communication with the people trapped on the other side.
2: Qatar's foreign ministry has accused Israel of dragging its feet on the second phase of U.S. President Donald Trump's 20-point Gaza peace plan, with a coalition of Arab states seeking to force compliance. The diplomatic standoff comes against the backdrop of earlier remarks by President Trump suggesting the Gaza Strip could be redeveloped, comments that drew sharp criticism from across the Middle East. Nick Harper reports from Washington.
4: As Arnold just mentioned, we have heard those type of musings from not just the Trump administration, but President Trump himself in the past, about 18 months ago, when he gave those infamous comments about the Riviera of the Middle East, that suggestion that he would forcibly displace the Palestinians so that he could create a real estate opportunity for the United States and for himself to redevelop the Gaza Strip without the Palestinians in it. And no suggestion at that stage from him that he would necessarily let the Palestinians return.
2: The United States has begun imposing tariffs of up to 100% on imported drones and critical components, in a move that the White House says is driven by national security concerns. China's DJI, which dominates more than two-thirds of the global market, is expected to be hardest hit. Beijing has condemned the tariffs. Mitch McCann reports from New York.
5: This is an effort overall from the Trump administration to encourage drone users here in the United States, and this actually includes police agencies and authorities who use drones in assisting things like fighting wildfires, to use American-made drones rather than those made elsewhere, particularly in China. Now, specifically, this order will apply a 100% tariff to drones that weigh more than 55 pounds or use thermal imaging. Not all countries are subject to the 100% tariff. Places in Europe and the UK will not be. 15 and 10% tariffs for them, but 100% for nations like China.
2: From Bureaus Worldwide, this is FSN.
6: With FSN Spotlight, I'm Simon Marks. Today, remembering Gloria Steinem, the groundbreaking feminist campaigner whose death was announced on Thursday at the age of 92. She was a powerhouse, rocketing to prominence in the United States in 1963, when, as a journalist, she went undercover to work as a Playboy bunny and file an expose about working conditions at Hugh Hefner's Playboy Club. Later that decade, writing for New York Magazine, she coined the term reproductive freedom, and she went on to co-found Ms. Magazine, essentially the Bible of women's lib, in 1971.
7: We were like 12 crazy ladies in the beginning. I mean, we were definitely the core of something, but not the something. And now all of these issues are majority issues.
6: But Steinem told America's PBS 10 years ago, many issues remain unresolved.
8: So the idea that we're in a post-feminist society?
7: Oh, that's ridiculous.
8: Ridiculous.
7: You know who's saying that? I can guarantee you they're the same people who were saying to me in the beginning, you can't do this, it's against God. Freud, somebody. And now the new form of obstructionism is to say, well, it's over. Mm-hmm. You know, just to keep you from doing anything more. It's so just begun.
6: She was, of course, a vigorous critic of President Donald Trump, but said his administrations were galvanizing activism at an unprecedented rate. With FSN Spotlight, I'm Simon Marks.
2: The main news again. Two people are rescued alive from a hydro-powered tunnel in Nepal a week after a massive flash flood. U.S. Vice President J.D. Vance says he would not call what's happening in Iran a war and did not offer a timeline for when it would end, suggesting it was up to Iran to conclude the conflict that began 6 months ago. Volkswagen is set to slash another 50,000 jobs in a major restructuring. And that's the latest Feature Story News. Laura Westbrook reporting.
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8: Here's your Environment Canada weather forecast for Fredericton, Oromocto, and the Capital Region. Friday starts damp, with periods of rain through the morning. The rain is expected to taper off around noon, followed by mainly cloudy skies and a 60% chance of showers through the afternoon. There could also be some fog patches early in the morning. Winds will become northerly at around 20 kilometers an hour in the afternoon, with a high of 19 degrees. The UV index will be moderate at 5. Friday night stays mainly cloudy, with a 60% chance of showers and northerly winds near 20 kilometers an hour. The overnight low will be around 14 degrees. Looking to Saturday, it remains on the cloudy side, with a 60% chance of showers and a high near 20 degrees. Saturday night will be cloudy with a 30% chance of showers, and temperatures will drop to around 8 degrees. So overall, a rather unsettled start to the weekend, with Friday's rain easing around midday, but plenty of cloud and a continued risk of showers into Saturday. That's your look at the weather for Fredericton, Oromocto, and the Capital Region. Have a great day and thanks for listening.
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2: From Feature Story News in Hong Kong, I'm Laura Westbrook. Two people have been rescued from a hydro-powered tunnel in Nepal a week after a massive flash flood devastated the Nepal-China border. Nepal's foreign minister says the government is still trying to save lives, including hundreds of workers believed trapped inside hydro-powered tunnels buried under thick mud. More than 4,000 people are still unaccounted for. Neha Punia reports.
3: Rescuers have confirmed that two men have been pulled out alive from inside one tunnel that's part of the Trishuli 3A hydropower project. The men have been identified as Sanjay Sah, a mechanical foreman, and Kabir Mahajan, a mechanical supervisor. Rescuers say they have information that more people could still be trapped inside the tunnel and rescue operations continue at the spot. Earlier, rescue teams had said that they heard voices from inside the tunnel and that they had established communication with the people trapped on the other side.
2: Qatar's foreign ministry has accused Israel of dragging its feet on the second phase of U.S. President Donald Trump's 20-point Gaza peace plan, with a coalition of Arab states seeking to force compliance. The diplomatic standoff comes against the backdrop of earlier remarks by President Trump suggesting the Gaza Strip could be redeveloped, comments that drew sharp criticism from across the Middle East. Nick Harper reports from Washington.
4: As Arnold just mentioned, we have heard those type of musings from not just the Trump administration, but President Trump himself in the past, about 18 months ago, when he gave those infamous comments about the Riviera of the Middle East, that suggestion that he would forcibly displace the Palestinians so that he could create a real estate opportunity for the United States and for himself to redevelop the Gaza Strip without the Palestinians in it. And no suggestion at that stage from him that he would necessarily let the Palestinians return.
2: The United States has begun imposing tariffs of up to 100% on imported drones and critical components, in a move that the White House says is driven by national security concerns. China's DJI, which dominates more than two-thirds of the global market, is expected to be hardest hit. Beijing has condemned the tariffs. Mitch McCann reports from New York.
5: This is an effort overall from the Trump administration to encourage drone users here in the United States, and this actually includes police agencies and authorities who use drones in assisting things like fighting wildfires, to use American-made drones rather than those made elsewhere, particularly in China. Now, specifically, this order will apply a 100% tariff to drones that weigh more than 55 pounds or use thermal imaging. Not all countries are subject to the 100% tariff. Places in Europe and the UK will not be. 15 and 10% tariffs for them, but 100% for nations like China.
2: From Bureaus Worldwide, this is FSN.
6: With FSN Spotlight, I'm Simon Marks. Today, remembering Gloria Steinem, the groundbreaking feminist campaigner whose death was announced on Thursday at the age of 92. She was a powerhouse, rocketing to prominence in the United States in 1963, when, as a journalist, she went undercover to work as a Playboy bunny and file an expose about working conditions at Hugh Hefner's Playboy Club. Later that decade, writing for New York Magazine, she coined the term reproductive freedom, and she went on to co-found Ms. Magazine, essentially the Bible of women's lib, in 1971.
7: We were like 12 crazy ladies in the beginning. I mean, we were definitely the core of something, but not the something. And now all of these issues are majority issues.
6: But Steinem told America's PBS 10 years ago, many issues remain unresolved.
8: So the idea that we're in a post-feminist society?
7: Oh, that's ridiculous.
8: Ridiculous.
7: You know who's saying that? I can guarantee you they're the same people who were saying to me in the beginning, you can't do this, it's against God. Freud, somebody. And now the new form of obstructionism is to say, well, it's over. Mm-hmm. you know, just to keep you from doing anything more. It's so just begun.
6: She was, of course, a vigorous critic of President Donald Trump, but said his administrations were galvanizing activism at an unprecedented rate. With FSN Spotlight, I'm Simon Marks.
2: The main news again. Two people are rescued alive from a hydro-powered tunnel in Nepal a week after a massive flash flood. U.S. Vice President J.D. Vance says he would not call what's happening in Iran a war and did not offer a timeline for when it would end, suggesting it was up to Iran to conclude the conflict that began 6 months ago. Volkswagen is set to slash another 50,000 jobs in a major restructuring. And that's the latest Feature Story News. Laura Westbrook reporting.
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Tensei, this is Chakota Miskina Bronson. 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Au revoir.

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2: Here's your Environment Canada weather forecast for Fredericton, Oromocto, and the Capital Region. Friday starts damp, with periods of rain through the morning. The rain is expected to taper off around noon, followed by mainly cloudy skies and a 60% chance of showers through the afternoon. There could also be some fog patches early in the morning. Winds will become northerly at around 20 kilometers an hour in the afternoon, with a high of 19 degrees. The UV index will be moderate at 5. Friday night stays mainly cloudy, with a 60% chance of showers and northerly winds near 20 kilometers an hour. The overnight low will be around 14 degrees. Looking to Saturday, it remains on the cloudy side, with a 60% chance of showers and a high near 20 degrees. Saturday night will be cloudy with a 30% chance of showers, and temperatures will drop to around 8 degrees. So overall, a rather unsettled start to the weekend, with Friday's rain easing around midday, but plenty of cloud and a

0: American League wild card position. Toronto got a key two-run double from Nathan Lukes, while the bullpen shut the door late. The Boston Red Sox rallied past Baltimore 6-5, with Adley Rutschman homering twice in his return to Camden Yards, but Boston came away with the victory. In Houston, the Astros defeated the White Sox 6-2, getting a two-run homer from Jose Altuve and six strong innings from Hunter Brown. Houston took 3-4 in the series, and in Los Angeles, the Dodgers edged St. Louis 3-2. Other notable results included Pittsburgh over San Francisco 5-2 and Kansas City over Miami 7-3. The Rangers blanked Tampa Bay 6-0, while the Athletics surprised Seattle 7-4 and the Cubs edged Milwaukee 2-1. Those are the highlights from Thursday's Major League Baseball action, with Toronto making a significant move in the American League wildcard race, Houston continuing its push in the AL West, and Boston surviving a wild one in Baltimore. In the WNBA, there is major news involving the New York Liberty. Forward Satu Sabali is out for the remainder of the season, including the playoffs, as she continues recovering from a concussion suffered back in June. It is her second concussion in less than a year. The WNBA is currently on its international break, with the FIBA Women's Basketball World Cup beginning today in Berlin. 16 countries are competing, and Team USA opens against China. The Americans are seeking a fifth consecutive World Cup championship, but they'll be without stars Aja Wilson and Kelsey Plum. And in the NFL, just 1 week before the regular season begins, the Chicago Bears have suffered a potential injury scare. Running back DeAndre Swift and wide receiver Rome Odunze both left Thursday's practice injured. Swift reportedly suffered a core or abdominal injury, while Odunze has a leg issue. Early reports suggest Odunze should be okay, but the Bears haven't provided official updates yet. The NFL regular season officially kicks off Wednesday night, September 9th, when the New England Patriots visit the Seattle Seahawks. That's your sports break for this Friday. Have a great day. Enjoy your Labor Day weekend. And remember to always play safe.
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2: From Feature Story News in Hong Kong, I'm Laura Westbrook. Two people have been rescued from a hydro-powered tunnel in Nepal a week after a massive flash flood devastated the Nepal-China border. Nepal's foreign minister says the government is still trying to save lives, including hundreds of workers believed trapped inside hydro-powered tunnels buried under thick mud. More than 4,000 people are still unaccounted for. Neha Punia reports.
3: Rescuers have confirmed that two men have been pulled out alive from inside one tunnel that's part of the Trishuli 3A hydropower project. The men have been identified as Sanjay Sah, a mechanical foreman, and Kabir Mahajan, a mechanical supervisor. Rescuers say they have information that more people could still be trapped inside the tunnel and rescue operations continue at the spot. Earlier, rescue teams had said that they heard voices from inside the tunnel and that they had established communication with the people trapped on the other side.
2: Qatar's foreign ministry has accused Israel of dragging its feet on the second phase of U.S. President Donald Trump's 20-point Gaza peace plan, with a coalition of Arab states seeking to force compliance. The diplomatic standoff comes against the backdrop of earlier remarks by President Trump suggesting the Gaza Strip could be redeveloped, comments that drew sharp criticism from across the Middle East. Nick Harper reports from Washington.
4: As Arnold just mentioned, we have heard those type of musings from not just the Trump administration, but President Trump himself in the past, about 18 months ago, when he gave those infamous comments about the Riviera of the Middle East, that suggestion that he would forcibly displace the Palestinians so that he could create a real estate opportunity for the United States and for himself to redevelop the Gaza Strip without the Palestinians in it. And no suggestion at that stage from him that he would necessarily let the Palestinians return.
2: The United States has begun imposing tariffs of up to 100% on imported drones and critical components, in a move that the White House says is driven by national security concerns. China's DJI, which dominates more than two-thirds of the global market, is expected to be hardest hit. Beijing has condemned the tariffs. Mitch McCann reports from New York.
5: This is an effort overall from the Trump administration to encourage drone users here in the United States, and this actually includes police agencies and authorities who use drones in assisting things like fighting wildfires, to use American-made drones rather than those made elsewhere, particularly in China. Now, specifically, this order will apply a 100% tariff to drones that weigh more than 55 pounds or use thermal imaging. Not all countries are subject to the 100% tariff. Places in Europe and the UK will not be. 15 and 10% tariffs for them, but 100% for nations like China.
2: From Bureaus Worldwide, this is FSN.
6: With FSN Spotlight, I'm Simon Marks. Today, remembering Gloria Steinem, the groundbreaking feminist campaigner whose death was announced on Thursday at the age of 92. She was a powerhouse, rocketing to prominence in the United States in 1963, when, as a journalist, she went undercover to work as a Playboy bunny and file an expose about working conditions at Hugh Hefner's Playboy Club. Later that decade, writing for New York Magazine, she coined the term reproductive freedom, and she went on to co-found Ms. Magazine, essentially the Bible of women's lib, in 1971.
7: We were like 12 crazy ladies in the beginning. I mean, we were definitely the core of something, but not the something. And now all of these issues are majority issues.
6: But Steinem told America's PBS 10 years ago, many issues remain unresolved.
8: So the idea that we're in a post-feminist society?
7: Oh, that's ridiculous.
8: Ridiculous.
7: You know who's saying that? I can guarantee you they're the same people who were saying to me in the beginning, you can't do this, it's against God. Freud, somebody. And now the new form of obstructionism is to say, well, it's over. Mm-hmm. you know, just to keep you from doing anything more. It's so just begun.
6: She was, of course, a vigorous critic of President Donald Trump, but said his administrations were galvanizing activism at an unprecedented rate. With FSN Spotlight, I'm Simon Marks.
2: The main news again. Two people are rescued alive from a hydro-powered tunnel in Nepal a week after a massive flash flood. U.S. Vice President J.D. Vance says he would not call what's happening in Iran a war and did not offer a timeline for when it would end, suggesting it was up to Iran to conclude the conflict that began 6 months ago. Volkswagen is set to slash another 50,000 jobs in a major restructuring. And that's the latest Feature Story News. Laura Westbrook reporting.
9: Hey, this is Taranzo Cannon. 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

I believe you, I think, but I'm not sure of you. I believe you, I think, in spite of all you put me through. Say, give you one more chance, one more time. If I'd be yours, baby, you'd surely be mine. Although your record stinks, hey, I believe you, I think. I believe you, I think.

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2: Here's your Environment Canada weather forecast for Fredericton, Oromocto, and the Capital Region. Friday starts damp, with periods of rain through the morning. The rain is expected to taper off around noon, followed by mainly cloudy skies and a 60% chance of showers through the afternoon. There could also be some fog patches early in the morning. Winds will become northerly at around 20 kilometers an hour in the afternoon, with a high of 19 degrees. The UV index will be moderate at 5. Friday night stays mainly cloudy, with a 60% chance of showers and northerly winds near 20 kilometers an hour. The overnight low will be around 14 degrees. Looking to Saturday, it remains on the cloudy side, with a 60% chance of showers and a high near 20 degrees. Saturday night will be cloudy with a 30% chance of showers, and temperatures will drop to around 8 degrees. So overall, a rather unsettled start to the weekend, with Friday's rain easing around midday, but plenty of cloud and a continued risk of showers into Saturday. That's your look at the weather for Fredericton, Oromocto, and the Capital Region. 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
1: Here's your Environment Canada weather forecast for Fredericton, Oromocto, and the Capital Region. Friday starts damp, with periods of rain through the morning. The rain is expected to taper off around noon, followed by mainly cloudy skies and a 60% chance of showers through the afternoon. There could also be some fog patches early in the morning. Winds will become northerly at around 20 kilometers an hour in the afternoon, with a high of 19 degrees. The UV index will be moderate at 5. Friday night stays mainly cloudy, with a 60% chance of showers and northerly winds near 20 kilometers an hour. The overnight low will be around 14 degrees. Looking to Saturday, it remains on the cloudy side, with a 60% chance of showers and a high near 20 degrees. Saturday night will be cloudy with a 30% chance of showers, and temperatures will drop to around 8 degrees. So overall, a rather unsettled start to the weekend, with Friday's rain easing around midday, but plenty of cloud and a continued risk of showers into Saturday. That's your look at the weather for Fredericton, Oromocto, and the Capital Region. 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

From the new music capital of the American South, Orlando, Florida, this is the best of Smokestack Lightning, and I'm your host tonight, Tommy Thompson. Over the last 25 years, the Smokestack team has accumulated a digital blues music library second to none. We have selected only the very best from our archives, and we are bringing it all to you as the best of Smokestack Lightning. One full hour of high-powered blues that will keep your heart pounding and your toes tapping. Up first tonight is Anders Osborne, a Swedish performer who now resides in New Orleans. His live show is as high energy as it gets, and his 15 record albums so far are all memorable. From the 2006 album Osborne Orchestra, this is Doing Fine on the Best of Smokestack Lightning.

Yo, you're listening to the best blues in the world down here in Orlando, Florida. Yeah, we call it Smokestack Lightning.

The Beat Daddies are a blues rock and southern rock band that actually formed up in Evansville, Indiana. Their album, No We Ain't from Clarksdale, for Waldoxy Records, was their second album for that label and came out in 1992. You heard Evil Memory. One of the most authentic and highly ranked albums of 2016 was House Party at Big John's. It was literally recorded in Big John Atkinson's living room by a collection of many of the best retro artists in the blues, including Harpmaster Bob Coratore. This is My Feelings Won't Be Hurt.

0: The pride of the Central Florida blues community in the 1990s was the Smokehouse Blues Band featuring Anthony Packrat Thompson on vocals. They were indeed a local band, but when you listen to these Kingsnake albums like Edge of the Swamp, well, there was never a tighter blues band anywhere. You heard Them Jelly Blues. Okay, let's take a break. Well, you can take a break while I dig my way to the far back shelf of the Ilac and Nickel archives for some of those rusty dusties that don't get the attention that they deserve. While you're up, grab me a cold one, would you?
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This is the best of Smokestack Lightning, laying down some of that crazy sound from way down south in Dixie, Orlando, Florida. I'm your host, Tommy Thompson, and it's time for our weekly blast from the past as we dig deep into the vaults for some of the best blues ever recorded. Now, take the talents of one of the best songwriters of the 20th century in Leon Russell and stir in a generous dose of magnificent guitar work by the world's most gifted blues man, and you've got yourself one of the most widely appreciated blues tracks ever recorded. From 1970, this is B.B. King with Hummingbird.

When Al Kooper first conceived of the recording session that we now know as the Super Session, it was to be Al in session with Mike Bloomfield and Stephen Stills. But when the scheduling of players all fell apart, it looked as though the whole thing was going to become a bust. But tenacity and resourcefulness won the day in the end, and instead of a bust, we now have one of the finest blues rock sessions ever recorded in two parts. You heard Man's Temptation. That part was from side one, featuring Mike Bloomfield and Al Kooper. Alex Rice Miller was an escaped convict and went under aliases for much of his life. When he adopted the stage name Sonny Boy, it was not for promotional purposes, trust me. By the 1950s, Sonny Boy II was better known than his namesake had ever been. In fact, with a Chess Records contract, Rice Miller had literally reached the peak of his profession. From the 1958 Checker Records single, this is 99.

But you know exactly what happened last year just about this time. You asked me for $100 and I didn't have but

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I'm in love with the little gun just because she's so nice and kind.

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0: You just heard Luther Allison from the 1969 release Love Me Mama on the Delmark Records label. You heard You Done Lost Your Good Thing. We'll be back soon with the last set of the evening. As usual, we've saved the best for last, so don't run off.
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0: This is your host, Tommy Thompson, bringing you nothing but the biggest hits in the blues from all around the world. It's all killer, no filler, on the best of Smokestack Lightning. Ash Grunewald has been one of the leading blues artists on the Australian continent for a number of years now. He has multiple nominations from Australia's recording industry and has won several awards honoring his dynamic live performances. From the 2008 CD Fish Out of Water, this is Mojo Fish. Ow!

The Otis Rush album Lost in the Blues from Alligator Records in 1991 is on my top 10 list all time. In my estimation, it sets the high water mark for the career of one of the best blues guitarists of all time. You heard That Train. The Music Broker CD Many Faces of the Doors from 2015 has several notable highlights, but this one takes the prize. From Steve Cropper, Tony Kaye, and Joe Lynn Turner, this is Riders on the Storm.

From the Music Broker's three-disc collection known as The Many Faces of the Doors, that was Riders on the Storm. Now, before we close the show tonight, let me urge all of the listeners who are out and about listening to Smokestack Lightning to support your local blues venues. This is very important because live performance is the lifeblood of the blues. 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On behalf of Paul Newnham, Marvin Rooks, Rob McKinney, Larry Anderson, and the entire Lightning team, this is Tommy Thompson wishing you good times, good luck, good love, and most of all, good blues on Smokestack Lightning. Let's close it out tonight with Russian jazz and blues guitarist Arsen Shumakov. This is Rainy Drive. Good night, everybody.

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2: Here are some of the top stories developing across New Brunswick and Atlantic Canada. In New Brunswick, the province's decision to move large animal veterinary services into the private sector is getting considerable attention from the agricultural community. The government says Heartland-based Carlton Agri Solutions will take over delivery of large animal field veterinary services beginning April 1st of next year. The company will work with provincial veterinarians, while the province will maintain its veterinary and foreign animal disease laboratories. The government is also committing $1.2 million to help cover veterinary travel costs during the transition. The move follows the province's decision earlier this year to end its publicly delivered large animal veterinary program as part of cost-saving measures. Critics have questioned whether the savings justify ending the public service, particularly for farmers in rural and remote areas. Also in New Brunswick, environmental groups are stepping up their opposition to the proposed Sisson mine. The latest development involves newly released underwater photographs and video showing Atlantic salmon in the Nashwaack River watershed. The Atlantic Salmon Federation and several other environmental and agricultural organizations say the discovery demonstrates the importance of protecting the Nashwaack as a salmon habitat and reinforces their concerns about the potential impact of the proposed tungsten and molybdenum mine. The issue is expected to remain a major environmental and economic debate in the province, and there is a change coming to teacher education in New Brunswick. The provincial government has reached new agreements with the University of New Brunswick, St. Thomas University, and Crandall University aimed at strengthening the preparation of future teachers. The changes include enhanced literacy requirements for students studying to become elementary school teachers. The province says the goal is to better prepare new educators and improve student learning outcomes in both the Anglophone and Francophone school systems. In Nova Scotia, there is a political shakeup at the provincial cabinet table. Premier Tim Houston has accepted the resignation of Energy Minister Marco McLeod, who will remain as the MLA for PIC2 West. McLeod's resignation follows weeks of controversy over misogynistic lyrics in rap songs he recorded in the past. Premier Houston says a series of meetings with women's advocacy organizations played a role in the decision. Houston will once again take over the energy portfolio on an interim basis. Meanwhile, students are officially back in classrooms across Nova Scotia. The new school year began Thursday, with the province highlighting an expanded school lunch program covering all grade levels. The province says the program is intended to provide students with access to healthy and affordable meals during the school day. In Prince Edward Island, Premier Rob Lance has shuffled his cabinet, the eighth cabinet change in the past year. The latest changes affect several major portfolios, including transportation and infrastructure, justice and public safety, and land and environment. Lance says there is still considerable work ahead for his progressive conservative government as it deals with a number of priorities on the island. And in Newfoundland and Labrador, a police watchdog is reviewing a violent RCMP arrest in Shishatshiu. Video circulating online appears to show officers punching and using a conducted energy weapon on a man during an arrest inside a home. The RCMP says it has met with community leaders and referred the matter to the province's Serious Incident Response Team for review. Officials say the investigation and review will determine the circumstances surrounding the incident. There is also a wildfire situation developing in Labrador. An out-of-control forest fire near Port Hope Simpson has grown to about 5 hectares. A state of emergency has been declared, although there is no evacuation order at this point. Fire crews are continuing efforts to contain the blaze. And finally, boaters across Atlantic Canada are being reminded that seasonal marine rescue resources are winding down. The Canadian Coast Guard says its inshore rescue boat stations in New Brunswick, Nova Scotia, Prince Edward Island, and Newfoundland, and Labrador will close at 11:59 Monday night, September 7th. That includes stations in St. John and Shediac, along with stations in Charlottetown, Halifax, Mahone Bay, Pictou, and several locations in Newfoundland and Labrador. The Coast Guard says year-round search and rescue resources and Canadian Coast Guard auxiliary volunteers remain available after the seasonal stations close. So, as we head into the Labor Day weekend, those are some of the major stories we're following across New Brunswick and Atlantic Canada. Have a great Labor Day weekend. Be well and play
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That's because I am just so lucky. 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Some folks need money. I don't need a thing, darling. So I'm just a lucky so-and-so. Yes, I am. So lucky.

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7: Here's your Environment Canada weather forecast for Fredericton, Oromocto, and the Capital Region. Friday starts damp, with periods of rain through the morning. The rain is expected to taper off around noon, followed by mainly cloudy skies and a 60% chance of showers through the afternoon. There could also be some fog patches early in the morning. Winds will become northerly at around 20 kilometers an hour in the afternoon, with a high of 19 degrees. The UV index will be moderate at 5. Friday night stays mainly cloudy, with a 60% chance of showers and northerly winds near 20 kilometers an hour. The overnight low will be around 14 degrees. Looking to Saturday, it remains on the cloudy side, with a 60% chance of showers and a high near 20 degrees. Saturday night will be cloudy with a 30% chance of showers, and temperatures will drop to around 8 degrees. So overall, a rather unsettled start to the weekend, with Friday's rain easing around midday, but plenty of cloud and a continued risk of showers into Saturday. That's your look at the weather for Fredericton, Oromocto, and the Capital Region. Have a great day and thanks for listening.
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0: Hello, friends and neighbors. 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
2: Here are some of the top stories developing across New Brunswick and Atlantic Canada. In New Brunswick, the province's decision to move large animal veterinary services into the private sector is getting considerable attention from the agricultural community. The government says Heartland-based Carlton Agri Solutions will take over delivery of large animal field veterinary services beginning April 1st of next year. The company will work with provincial veterinarians, while the province will maintain its veterinary and foreign animal disease laboratories. The government is also committing $1.2 million to help cover veterinary travel costs during the transition. The move follows the province's decision earlier this year to end its publicly delivered large animal veterinary program as part of cost-saving measures. Critics have questioned whether the savings justify ending the public service, particularly for farmers in rural and remote areas. Also in New Brunswick, environmental groups are stepping up their opposition to the proposed Sisson mine. The latest development involves newly released underwater photographs and video showing Atlantic salmon in the Nashwaack River watershed. The Atlantic Salmon Federation and several other environmental and agricultural organizations say the discovery demonstrates the importance of protecting the Nashwaack as a salmon habitat and reinforces their concerns about the potential impact of the proposed tungsten and molybdenum mine. The issue is expected to remain a major environmental and economic debate in the province, and there is a change coming to teacher education in New Brunswick. The provincial government has reached new agreements with the University of New Brunswick, St. Thomas University, and Crandall University aimed at strengthening the preparation of future teachers. The changes include enhanced literacy requirements for students studying to become elementary school teachers. The province says the goal is to better prepare new educators and improve student learning outcomes in both the Anglophone and Francophone school systems. In Nova Scotia, there is a political shakeup at the provincial cabinet table. Premier Tim Houston has accepted the resignation of Energy Minister Marco McLeod, who will remain as the MLA for PIC2 West. McLeod's resignation follows weeks of controversy over misogynistic lyrics in rap songs he recorded in the past. Premier Houston says a series of meetings with women's advocacy organizations played a role in the decision. Houston will once again take over the energy portfolio on an interim basis. Meanwhile, students are officially back in classrooms across Nova Scotia. The new school year began Thursday, with the province highlighting an expanded school lunch program covering all grade levels. The province says the program is intended to provide students with access to healthy and affordable meals during the school day. In Prince Edward Island, Premier Rob Lance has shuffled his cabinet, the eighth cabinet change in the past year. The latest changes affect several major portfolios, including transportation and infrastructure, justice and public safety, and land and environment. Lance says there is still considerable work ahead for his progressive conservative government as it deals with a number of priorities on the island. And in Newfoundland and Labrador, a police watchdog is reviewing a violent RCMP arrest in Sheshatshiu. Video circulating online appears to show officers punching and using a conducted energy weapon on a man during an arrest inside a home. The RCMP says it has met with community leaders and referred the matter to the province's Serious Incident Response Team for review. Officials say the investigation and review will determine the circumstances surrounding the incident. There is also a wildfire situation developing in Labrador. An out-of-control forest fire near Port Hope Simpson has grown to about 5 hectares. A state of emergency has been declared, although there is no evacuation order at this point. Fire crews are continuing efforts to contain the blaze. And finally, boaters across Atlantic Canada are being reminded that seasonal marine rescue resources are winding down. The Canadian Coast Guard says its inshore rescue boat stations in New Brunswick, Nova Scotia, Prince Edward Island, and Newfoundland, and Labrador will close at 11:59 Monday night, September 7th. That includes stations in St. John and Shediac, along with stations in Charlottetown, Halifax, Mahone Bay, Pictou, and several locations in Newfoundland and Labrador. The Coast Guard says year-round search and rescue resources and Canadian Coast Guard auxiliary volunteers remain available after the seasonal stations close. So, as we head into the Labor Day weekend, those are some of the major stories we're following across New Brunswick and Atlantic Canada. Have a great Labor Day weekend. Be well and play safe.
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0: Hello, my name is James Perley. I'm from Nugukuk First Nation. 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
2: Here's your Environment Canada weather forecast for Fredericton, Oromocto, and the Capital Region. Friday starts damp, with periods of rain through the morning. The rain is expected to taper off around noon, followed by mainly cloudy skies and a 60% chance of showers through the afternoon. There could also be some fog patches early in the morning. Winds will become northerly at around 20 kilometers an hour in the afternoon, with a high of 19 degrees. The UV index will be moderate at 5. Friday night stays mainly cloudy, with a 60% chance of showers and northerly winds near 20 kilometers an hour. The overnight low will be around 14 degrees. Looking to Saturday, it remains on the cloudy side, with a 60% chance of showers and a high near 20 degrees. Saturday night will be cloudy with a 30% chance of showers, and temperatures will drop to around 8 degrees. So overall, a rather unsettled start to the weekend, with Friday's rain easing around midday, but plenty of cloud and a continued risk of showers into Saturday. That's your look at the weather for Fredericton, Oromocto, and the Capital Region. 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
3: Today is Friday, September 4th, and here's what's happening in the world of sports. A busy night in Major League Baseball saw 9 games, with several important results in the playoff races. The Toronto Blue Jays picked up a big 6-3 win over Cleveland, moving to within a half game of the Guardians for the final American League wildcard position. Toronto got a key 2-run double from Nathan Lukes, while the bullpen shut the door late. The Boston Red Sox rallied past Baltimore 6-5, with Adley Rutschman homering twice in his return to Camden Yards, but Boston came away with the victory. In Houston, the Astros defeated the White Sox 6-2, getting a 2-run homer from Jose Altuve and 6 strong innings from Hunter Brown. Houston took 3 of 4 in the series, and in Los Angeles, the Dodgers edged St. Louis 3-2. Other notable results included Pittsburgh over San Francisco 5-2 and Kansas City over Miami 7-3. The Rangers blanked Tampa Bay 6-0. While the Athletics surprised Seattle 7-4 and the Cubs edged Milwaukee 2-1. Those are the highlights from Thursday's Major League Baseball action, with Toronto making a significant move in the American League wildcard race, Houston continuing its push in the AL West, and Boston surviving a wild one in Baltimore. In the WNBA, there's major news involving the New York Liberty. Forward Satu Sabali is out for the remainder of the season, including the playoffs, as she continues recovering from a concussion suffered back in June. It is her second concussion in less than a year. The WNBA is currently on its international break, with the FIBA Women's Basketball World Cup beginning today in Berlin. 16 countries are competing, and Team USA opens against China. The Americans are seeking a 5th consecutive World Cup championship, but they'll be without stars Aja Wilson and Kelsey Plum. And in the NFL,

0: Friday. 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Enjoy your Labor Day weekend. 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
3: Here are some of the top stories developing across New Brunswick and Atlantic Canada. In New Brunswick, the province's decision to move large animal veterinary services into the private sector is getting considerable attention from the agricultural community. The government says Heartland-based Carlton Agri Solutions will take over delivery of large animal field veterinary services beginning April 1st of next year. The company will work with provincial veterinarians, while the province will maintain its veterinary and foreign animal disease laboratories. The government is also committing $1.2 million to help cover veterinary travel costs during the transition. The move follows the province's decision earlier this year to end its publicly delivered large animal veterinary program as part of cost-saving measures. Critics have questioned whether the savings justify ending the public service, particularly for farmers in rural and remote areas. Also in New Brunswick, environmental groups are stepping up their opposition to the proposed Sisson mine. The latest development involves newly released underwater photographs and video showing Atlantic salmon in the Nashwaack River watershed. The Atlantic Salmon Federation and several other environmental and agricultural organizations say the discovery demonstrates the importance of protecting the Nashwaack as a salmon habitat and reinforces their concerns about the potential impact of the proposed tungsten and molybdenum mine. The issue is expected to remain a major environmental and economic debate in the province, and there is a change coming to teacher education in New Brunswick. The provincial government has reached new agreements with the University of New Brunswick, St. Thomas University, and Crandall University aimed at strengthening the preparation of future teachers. The changes include enhanced literacy requirements for students studying to become elementary school teachers. The province says the goal is to better prepare new educators and improve student learning outcomes in both the Anglophone and Francophone school systems. In Nova Scotia, there is a political shakeup at the provincial cabinet table. Premier Tim Houston has accepted the resignation of Energy Minister Marco McLeod, who will remain as the MLA for PIC2 West. McLeod's resignation follows weeks of controversy over misogynistic lyrics in rap songs he recorded in the past. Premier Houston says a series of meetings with women's advocacy organizations played a role in the decision. Houston will once again take over the energy portfolio on an interim basis. Meanwhile, students are officially back in classrooms across Nova Scotia. The new school year began Thursday, with the province highlighting an expanded school lunch program covering all grade levels. The province says the program is intended to provide students with access to healthy and affordable meals during the school day. In Prince Edward Island, Premier Rob Lance has shuffled his cabinet, the eighth cabinet change in the past year. The latest changes affect several major portfolios, including transportation and infrastructure, justice and public safety, and land and environment. Lance says there is still considerable work ahead for his progressive conservative government as it deals with a number of priorities on the island. And in Newfoundland and Labrador, a police watchdog is reviewing a violent RCMP arrest in Shishatshiu. Video circulating online appears to show officers punching and using a conducted energy weapon on a man during an arrest inside a home. The RCMP says it has met with community leaders and referred the matter to the province's Serious Incident Response Team for review. Officials say the investigation and review will determine the circumstances surrounding the incident. There is also a wildfire situation developing in Labrador. An out-of-control forest fire near Port Hope Simpson has grown to about 5 hectares. A state of emergency has been declared, although there is no evacuation order at this point. Fire crews are continuing efforts to contain the blaze. And finally, boaters across Atlantic Canada are being reminded that seasonal marine rescue resources are winding down. The Canadian Coast Guard says its inshore rescue boat stations in New Brunswick, Nova Scotia, Prince Edward Island, and Newfoundland, and Labrador will close at 11:59 Monday night, September 7th. That includes stations in St. John and Shediac, along with stations in Charlottetown, Halifax, Mahone Bay, Pictou, and several locations in Newfoundland and Labrador. The Coast Guard says year-round search and rescue resources and Canadian Coast Guard auxiliary volunteers remain available after the seasonal stations close. So, as we head into the Labor Day weekend, those are some of the major stories we're following across New Brunswick and Atlantic Canada. Have a great Labor Day weekend. Be well and play safe.
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0: 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It's very important to be cautious.
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3: Here's your Environment Canada weather forecast for Fredericton, Oromocto, and the Capital Region. Friday starts damp, with periods of rain through the morning. The rain is expected to taper off around noon, followed by mainly cloudy skies and a 60% chance of showers through the afternoon. There could also be some fog patches early in the morning. Winds will become northerly at around 20 kilometers an hour in the afternoon, with a high of 19 degrees. The UV index will be moderate at 5. Friday night stays mainly cloudy, with a 60% chance of showers and northerly winds near 20 kilometers an hour. The overnight low will be around 14 degrees. Looking to Saturday, it remains on the cloudy side, with a 60% chance of showers and a high near 20 degrees. Saturday night will be cloudy with a 30% chance of showers, and temperatures will drop to around 8 degrees. So overall, a rather unsettled start to the weekend, with Friday's rain easing around midday, but plenty of cloud and a continued risk of showers into Saturday. That's your look at the weather for Fredericton, Oromocto, and the Capital Region. Have a great day and thanks for listening.
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2: Here are some of the top stories developing across New Brunswick and Atlantic Canada. In New Brunswick, the province's decision to move large animal veterinary services into the private sector is getting considerable attention from the agricultural community. The government says Heartland-based Carlton Agri Solutions will take over delivery of large animal field veterinary services beginning April 1st of next year. The company will work with provincial veterinarians, while the province will maintain its veterinary and foreign animal disease laboratories. The government is also committing $1.2 million to help cover veterinary travel costs during the transition. The move follows the province's decision earlier this year to end its publicly delivered large animal veterinary program as part of cost-saving measures. Critics have questioned whether the savings justify ending the public service, particularly for farmers in rural and remote areas. Also in New Brunswick, environmental groups are stepping up their opposition to the proposed Sisson mine. The latest development involves newly released underwater photographs and video showing Atlantic salmon in the Nashwaak River watershed. The Atlantic Salmon Federation and several other environmental and agricultural organizations say the discovery demonstrates the importance of protecting the Nashwaak as a salmon habitat and reinforces their concerns about the potential impact of the proposed tungsten and molybdenum mine. The issue is expected to remain a major environmental and economic debate in the province, and there is a change coming to teacher education in New Brunswick. The provincial government has reached new agreements with the University of New Brunswick, St. Thomas University, and Crandall University aimed at strengthening the preparation of future teachers. The changes include enhanced literacy requirements for students studying to become elementary school teachers. The province says the goal is to better prepare new educators and improve student learning outcomes in both the Anglophone and Francophone school systems. In Nova Scotia, there is a political shakeup at the provincial cabinet table. Premier Tim Houston has accepted the resignation of Energy Minister Marco McLeod, who will remain as the MLA for PIC2 West. McLeod's resignation follows weeks of controversy over misogynistic lyrics in rap songs he recorded in the past. Premier Houston says a series of meetings with women's advocacy organizations played a role in the decision. Houston will once again take over the energy portfolio on an interim basis. Meanwhile, students are officially back in classrooms across Nova Scotia. The new school year began Thursday, with the province highlighting an expanded school lunch program covering all grade levels. The province says the program is intended to provide students with access to healthy and affordable meals during the school day. In Prince Edward Island, Premier Rob Lance has shuffled his cabinet, the eighth cabinet change in the past year. The latest changes affect several major portfolios, including transportation and infrastructure, justice and public safety, and land and environment. Lance says there is still considerable work ahead for his progressive conservative government as it deals with a number of priorities on the island. And in Newfoundland and Labrador, a police watchdog is reviewing a violent RCMP arrest in Sheshatshiu. Video circulating online appears to show officers punching and using a conducted energy weapon on a man during an arrest inside a home. The RCMP says it has met with community leaders and referred the matter to the province's Serious Incident Response Team for review. Officials say the investigation and review will determine the circumstances surrounding the incident. There is also a wildfire situation developing in Labrador. An out-of-control forest fire near Port Hope Simpson has grown to about 5 hectares. A state of emergency has been declared, although there is no evacuation order at this point. Fire crews are continuing efforts to contain the blaze. And finally, boaters across Atlantic Canada are being reminded that seasonal marine rescue resources are winding down. The Canadian Coast Guard says its inshore rescue boat stations in New Brunswick, Nova Scotia, Prince Edward Island, and Newfoundland, and Labrador will close at 11:59 Monday night, September 7th. That includes stations in St. John and Shediac, along with stations in Charlottetown, Halifax, Mahone Bay, Pictou, and several locations in Newfoundland and Labrador. The Coast Guard says year-round search and rescue resources and Canadian Coast Guard auxiliary volunteers remain available after the seasonal stations close. So, as we head into the Labor Day weekend, those are some of the major stories we're following across New Brunswick and Atlantic Canada. Have a great Labor Day weekend. Be well and play safe.
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0: Hey, this is Taranzo Cannon. Keep it here for more great blues.
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Here's your Environment Canada weather forecast for Fredericton, Oromocto, and the Capital Region. Friday night stays mainly cloudy, with a 60% chance of showers and northerly winds near 20 kilometers an hour. The overnight low will be around 14 degrees. Looking to Saturday, it remains on the cloudy side.

0: With a 60% chance of showers and a high near 20 degrees, Saturday night will be cloudy with a 30% chance of showers, and temperatures will drop to around 8 degrees. So overall, a rather unsettled weekend with rain on Friday and plenty of cloud and a continued risk of showers into Saturday. That's your look at the weather for Fredericton, Oromocto, and the Capital Region. 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
1: Den gakla gilwa dolna bamak, abla sam wesnil. Bam kiskak, zigawan kamkane. 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Amkane zatk chelnekt when zeta gizit. That's the game of 301, where you begin to count backwards. Zigawan is a dart. Nizaudu ktachwi kmiaut damen. You must hit the double in order to get in the game. Nek debesien, audu. 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Nek debesien, pseudege glaudu, miaut damen. 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Nizagas audu is a double. Nihigas audu is a triple. Pseude wilneo etui agidemen. Everything on the rim is counted. Dandapug miaut damen, kmau gidemen. Whatever you hit, total it up for your score. Ebasu is the middle or the bullseye. Nizinsk chelnan bedaudu makweik abasu. The red portion of the center is worth 25 points. Nuduhulud zizuk bedaudu naninsk. The bullseye is worth 50 points. Nihigas nizinsk is triple 20. Nizigas kmiaut damen. You hit it twice. Kbazit dakman is when you go over your intended score. We kwajeyo. It is fun.
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That man walks into the room. Someone you've had fun with, but not quite enough fun. 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
2: Here are some of the top stories developing across New Brunswick and Atlantic Canada. In New Brunswick, the province's decision to move large animal veterinary services into the private sector is getting considerable attention from the agricultural community. The government says Heartland-based Carlton Agri Solutions will take over delivery of large animal field veterinary services beginning April 1st of next year. The company will work with provincial veterinarians, while the province will maintain its veterinary and foreign animal disease laboratories. The government is also committing $1.2 million to help cover veterinary travel costs during the transition. The move follows the province's decision earlier this year to end its publicly delivered large animal veterinary program as part of cost-saving measures. Critics have questioned whether the savings justify ending the public service, particularly for farmers in rural and remote areas. Also in New Brunswick, environmental groups are stepping up their opposition to the proposed Sisson mine. The latest development involves newly released underwater photographs and video showing Atlantic salmon in the Nashwaak River watershed. The Atlantic Salmon Federation and several other environmental and agricultural organizations say the discovery demonstrates the importance of protecting the Nashwaak as a salmon habitat and reinforces their concerns about the potential impact of the proposed tungsten and molybdenum mine. The issue is expected to remain a major environmental and economic debate in the province, and there is a change coming to teacher education in New Brunswick. The provincial government has reached new agreements with the University of New Brunswick, St. Thomas University, and Crandall University aimed at strengthening the preparation of future teachers. The changes include enhanced literacy requirements for students studying to become elementary school teachers. The province says the goal is to better prepare new educators and improve student learning outcomes in both the Anglophone and Francophone school systems. In Nova Scotia, there is a political shakeup at the provincial cabinet table. Premier Tim Houston has accepted the resignation of Energy Minister Marco McLeod, who will remain as the MLA for PIC2 West. McLeod's resignation follows weeks of controversy over misogynistic lyrics in rap songs he recorded in the past. Premier Houston says a series of meetings with women's advocacy organizations played a role in the decision. Houston will once again take over the energy portfolio on an interim basis. Meanwhile, students are officially back in classrooms across Nova Scotia. The new school year began Thursday, with the province highlighting an expanded school lunch program covering all grade levels. The province says the program is intended to provide students with access to healthy and affordable meals during the school day. In Prince Edward Island, Premier Rob Lance has shuffled his cabinet, the eighth cabinet change in the past year. The latest changes affect several major portfolios, including transportation and infrastructure, justice and public safety, and land and environment. Lance says there is still considerable work ahead for his progressive conservative government as it deals with a number of priorities on the island. And in Newfoundland and Labrador, a police watchdog is reviewing a violent RCMP arrest in Sheshatshiu. Video circulating online appears to show officers punching and using a conducted energy weapon on a man during an arrest inside a home. The RCMP says it has met with community leaders and referred the matter to the province's Serious Incident Response Team for review. Officials say the investigation and review will determine the circumstances surrounding the incident. There is also a wildfire situation developing in Labrador. An out-of-control forest fire near Port Hope Simpson has grown to about 5 hectares. A state of emergency has been declared, although there is no evacuation order at this point. Fire crews are continuing efforts to contain the blaze. And finally, boaters across Atlantic Canada are being reminded that seasonal marine rescue resources are winding down. The Canadian Coast Guard says its inshore rescue boat stations in New Brunswick, Nova Scotia, Prince Edward Island, and Newfoundland, and Labrador will close at 11:59 Monday night, September 7th. That includes stations in St. John and Shediac, along with stations in Charlottetown, Halifax, Mahone Bay, Pictou, and several locations in Newfoundland and Labrador. The Coast Guard says year-round search and rescue resources and Canadian Coast Guard auxiliary volunteers remain available after the seasonal stations close. So, as we head into the Labor Day weekend, those are some of the major stories we're following across New Brunswick and Atlantic Canada. Have a great Labor Day weekend. Be well and play safe.
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2: Here's your Environment Canada weather forecast for Fredericton, Oromocto, and the Capital Region. Friday night stays mainly cloudy, with a 60% chance of showers and northerly winds near 20 kilometers an hour. The overnight low will be around 14 degrees. Looking to Saturday, it remains on the cloudy side, with a 60% chance of showers and a high near 20 degrees. Saturday night will be cloudy with a 30% chance of showers, and temperatures will drop to around 8 degrees. So overall, a rather unsettled weekend with rain on Friday and plenty of cloud and a continued risk of showers into Saturday. That's your look at the weather for Fredericton, Oromocto, and the Capital Region. 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
3: 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We have some laughs and we have some really special guests. This season, we've already talked to Tessa Virtue, the First Lady of Iceland, and Bryan Adams even stopped by. 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
2: Here are some of the top stories developing across New Brunswick and Atlantic Canada. In New Brunswick, the province's decision to move large animal veterinary services into the private sector is getting considerable attention from the agricultural community. The government says Heartland-based Carlton Agri Solutions will take over delivery of large animal field veterinary services beginning April 1st of next year. The company will work with provincial veterinarians, while the province will maintain its veterinary and foreign animal disease laboratories. The government is also committing $1.2 million to help cover veterinary travel costs during the transition. The move follows the province's decision earlier this year to end its publicly delivered large animal veterinary program as part of cost-saving measures. Critics have questioned whether the savings justify ending the public service, particularly for farmers in rural and remote areas. Also in New Brunswick, environmental groups are stepping up their opposition to the proposed Sisson mine. The latest development involves newly released underwater photographs and video showing Atlantic salmon in the Nashwaak River watershed. The Atlantic Salmon Federation and several other environmental and agricultural organizations say the discovery demonstrates the importance of protecting the Nashwaak as a salmon habitat and reinforces their concerns about the potential impact of the proposed tungsten and molybdenum mine. The issue is expected to remain a major environmental and economic debate in the province, and there is a change coming to teacher education in New Brunswick. The provincial government has reached new agreements with the University of New Brunswick, St. Thomas University, and Crandall University aimed at strengthening the preparation of future teachers. The changes include enhanced literacy requirements for students studying to become elementary school teachers. The province says the goal is to better prepare new educators and improve student learning outcomes in both the Anglophone and Francophone school systems. In Nova Scotia, there is a political shakeup at the provincial cabinet table. Premier Tim Houston has accepted the resignation of Energy Minister Marco McLeod, who will remain as the MLA for PIC2 West. McLeod's resignation follows weeks of controversy over misogynistic lyrics in rap songs he recorded in the past. Premier Houston says a series of meetings with women's advocacy organizations played a role in the decision. Houston will once again take over the energy portfolio on an interim basis. Meanwhile, students are officially back in classrooms across Nova Scotia. The new school year began Thursday, with the province highlighting an expanded school lunch program covering all grade levels. The province says the program is intended to provide students with access to healthy and affordable meals during the school day. In Prince Edward Island, Premier Rob Lance has shuffled his cabinet, the eighth cabinet change in the past year. The latest changes affect several major portfolios, including transportation and infrastructure, justice and public safety, and land and environment. Lance says there is still considerable work ahead for his progressive conservative government as it deals with a number of priorities on the island. And in Newfoundland and Labrador, a police watchdog is reviewing a violent RCMP arrest in Sheshatshiu. Video circulating online appears to show officers punching and using a conducted energy weapon on a man during an arrest inside a home. The RCMP says it has met with community leaders and referred the matter to the province's Serious Incident Response Team for review. Officials say the investigation and review will determine the circumstances surrounding the incident. There is also a wildfire situation developing in Labrador. An out-of-control forest fire near Port Hope Simpson has grown to about 5 hectares. A state of emergency has been declared, although there is no evacuation order at this point. Fire crews are continuing efforts to contain the blaze. And finally, boaters across Atlantic Canada are being reminded that seasonal marine rescue resources are winding down. The Canadian Coast Guard says its inshore rescue boat stations in New Brunswick, Nova Scotia, Prince Edward Island, and Newfoundland, and Labrador will close at 11:59 Monday night, September 7th. That includes stations in St. John and Shediac, along with stations in Charlottetown, Halifax, Mahone Bay, Pictou, and several locations in Newfoundland and Labrador. The Coast Guard says year-round search and rescue resources and Canadian Coast Guard auxiliary volunteers remain available after the seasonal stations close. So, as we head into the Labor Day weekend, those are some of the major stories we're following across New Brunswick and Atlantic Canada. Have a great Labor Day weekend. Be well and play safe.
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15: 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Welcome to week 453 of the Rockin' Blues Show. I'm your host, Brent Morrison, coming at you all the way from Vancouver, Canada. I'll be here for the next 2 hours playing the best in rockin' blues music. Had a great week off last week, and I'm raring to go for this week's show. I've got a ton of stuff to get to, including my three-part interview with Corey Luke of Hamilton, Ontario's Smoke Wagon Blues Band. But I'll get things started off with the just-announced winner of the 2020 East Coast Music Awards Blues Recording of the Year. Last year, Nova Scotia's Miles Goodwin won the award for his blues debut, Friends of the Blues, and on Friday, July 10th, his follow-up album, Friends of the Blues 2, won the same award. From 2019's Friends of the Blues 2, this is Miles Goodwin, featuring Nanaimo, BC's David Gogo, with I Saw Someone That Wasn't There, and It Was You.

0: Closing out our opening set of rockin' blues music from her just-released Good Life, we had Illinois' Hurricane Ruth with Like Wildfire, and I got this week's show started off with Nova Scotia's Miles Goodwin featuring David Gogo, and I Saw Someone That Wasn't There, and It Was You from his just-announced East Coast Music Award-winning Friends of the Blues 2. This is the Rockin' Blues Show, and I'm your host, Brent Morrison. Starting off this set, the first part of my three-part interview with Smokewagon Blues Band frontman Corey Luke.
1: I've got Corey Luke from the Smokewagon Blues Band on the phone with me from Hamilton. How are things out there tonight?
2: How's it going, Brent? Good. I'm actually working tonight. I work in a machine shop a couple days a week to get by, so right now it really helps with the COVID going on without being able to play music.
1: Your new album, The Ballad of Albert Johnson, was released back in May. What's it been like releasing an album during a pandemic?
2: It's kind of scary. We weren't sure if we should be releasing the album or not, but it's also a good time to be home and amp up on our online presence. But yeah, without being able to play live and promote an album live, it's really scary. But I guess we just thought, well, the album was complete at that time, and do we really want to wait a year to release it? So we just said, let's do it.
1: I used to live in the Yukon, so I know a little bit about Albert Johnson. But for the listeners that don't know who he is, can you tell us about him and why you made a song and an album about him?
2: Well, we enjoy writing songs about Canadian history. And myself, I spent some time in the Yukon traveling and hiking. And I wrote a lot of songs on our previous albums about different experiences in the Yukon. And Albert Johnson, people know him as the Mad Trapper from Rat River. And I guess he sent the RCMP on their largest manhunt in history in the early 1900s. I guess he had been trapping illegally. And they came to investigate, and when they came to investigate, he was a little bit of a recluse, and he started shooting at them, and he injured one of their officers. And back in the day, it took days for the RCMP to get out there with their dog team, so they had to come to the cabin a couple times, and eventually they blew up the cabin, and then the manhunt started, I think, about 3 months through the mountains. So it's kind of old Canadian folklore, and there's been a lot of songs that have actually been written about it. I learned when I started looking around the net, mostly old folk songs, so we thought we'd give the listeners a blues version of the Mad Trapper.
1: Yeah, and quite a few books and stuff, too.
2: Yeah, I was surprised how much when I started looking into it. And sometimes that's the fun thing about music. We like to write, if it's not about ourselves, about travel and our own experiences, it's fun to write about Canadian history especially, because not enough people do.
1: This is your first album since 2016's Cigar Store. Had you been working on these songs for a while, or was it more like a flash of inspiration and you just went to work?
2: No, I think we were working on this album for about a year, not too diligently. I think we just get busy with playing shows here through all the weekends and playing festival season, and we just don't get enough time to get in the studio. So we would lay tracks here and there. We'd lay a couple tracks once a month, and then we'd get back to them. And then what happened there, you start learning all these new songs, and you go in there and you lay the bed tracks, and then you come back to it later. But by that time, you've been playing the song live on stage for a couple months, and the song changes. So the next time we go back in, we're replaying it live off the floor. So I think that's why it seems to take us about a year to get any recordings done.
1: Yeah, and I mean, it's a big album. It's like 13 songs, and it's over 50 minutes long. And you guys have a 7-piece band, so it must be quite the project when you guys get to work.
2: Yeah, it's grown over the years. We started out as a smaller band, and then when we started writing music that revolved around piano, then we had to have really talented piano players in the band. And, you know, of course, we added sax, and you just get larger and larger. I think normally we play as a 6-piece, but over the last couple of years, we've moved up to a 7-piece because our producer, Steve Sherman, who has produced our last 3 or 4 albums, he's a great guitar player himself, and there's times where our guitar player was maybe ill and we needed his help to pick up the slack, and it's so much fun playing with him, then he's just pretty much joined the band now. So now we're 7-piece, making it even harder to pay everybody.
1: The album, like I said, is 13 songs, and they're all originals, except you guys do a cover of Fats Domino's The Fat Man. Why'd you want to cover that one?
2: I didn't really have a major particular reason. I love the song, but I was kind of looking for another New Orleans-style song that would fit in with the mix of songs that we had written. I really enjoy the placement of songs. I think it comes from when I was young, making mixtapes when I was younger, and when I was going through our songs, I started to realize that we really could use another little kind of New Orleans ditty here, and we didn't have one written. So I started, you know, getting into the old album collection and just listening for a while, and I came across the Fat Man's original version, I think 1949 version, and I thought it was really cool and right up our alley, and I floated the idea to our piano player, Brandon Bruce, and he said he'd love to. He loves that style of playing, as you can hear on the album, so it worked out good.
1: I just saw this. I think it was just on the website recently, but the Toronto Blues Society's John Valentine review, one of the things he says right at the beginning of the review is, set to a fine King Biscuit Boy-styled boogie beat, there are no doubt more stories waiting to be told by this enterprising band. That's got to be good to hear, especially for a Hamilton band.
2: Oh, yeah, that's nice, especially with the Hamilton history. All of us in this band, we are all huge fans of King Biscuit Boy, you know, Richard Newell. He was kind of the grandfather of the blues in our area. He's kind of the grandfather of the blues in Ontario, period. So it's always nice to hear his name, and it's always an honor to be reviewed by John. I think one of our very first reviews way back, I think on our first album, I was so excited to see that he put a review for our album, and I'm still excited when I see his name attached to a review. We're blues musicians, so obviously we're not getting rich, so when we do put an album out, it's the little accolades like that that make it worthwhile for that small bit of time when you're releasing an album.
1: And I just saw today that you guys are number 10 on the Roots Music Report for Canada.
2: Yeah, that's nice. We dropped a bit. We were number 2 last week. So I try not to look at the charts because it kind of drives you crazy, but it's really cool to be on the charts. And we have our publicist, Frank Rozek and Sarah French, and they help get our music out to everybody. And
1: that's quite the one-two
2: punch. Thanks so much yourself, Greg. Yeah, I mean, you've been playing our music from day one, from way back. All the guys would like to thank you for all the great radio play. It's fun. I mean, when you release an album, you just want to know that people are hearing it. That's the big thing.
1: The album, it's also on, you know, Spotify and Amazon and, you know, Apple Music, all those streaming services. And about a year ago, it seemed like all I was doing was talking to musicians about how much of a necessary evil these services are. But do you think COVID-19's maybe changed the thinking a bit?
2: Yeah, I mean, it has to be. I mean, for the musician, we really would rather make the money off of our own website, especially to the folks that like the physical copy, because that's where you really make your money back on a recording. But it has to be out there. You're right. It's a necessary evil. And myself, I listen to Spotify all the time, so I can't say that I don't agree with it, and it's great for the indie band.
1: Any plans to release it on vinyl?
2: Yep, absolutely. We released our last album, Cigar Store, on vinyl, and we're going to do the same. We just haven't been able to catch our breath on this. Like I mentioned, it is tough not being able to be on the road right now and make money playing shows, so we're waiting for enough CD sales to come in that we can turn that over and get the vinyl going. We usually like to put the vinyl on our site. We don't really make any profit off it. We just like to put it on our site for the hardcore music fans. Because our distributor at Indie Pool, they do one-offs, which are a little bit more expensive than, you know, getting 500 made. So it's a little bit pricey, so we don't like to add a price on there for ourselves. So we'll put it up soon on the website and let everybody know.
1: And do you guys have, like, T-shirts and stuff like that for sale, too?
2: We do, yes. We have merchandise, and we have a whole PayPal system and credit card system set up. That's what we've been working on right now. Because without being able to sell at our shows or even have a CD release party, it's been more important than ever for us to make sure we have all our ducks in a row when it comes to social media. So our website looks like it's running fine. Myself and Mike, we take care of it, and Mike's been doing a great job at working it all out, so it's quite easy to order anything off of there.
1: Well, now this reminds me, I got to jump ahead to the end of my notes, because I saw this, speaking of stuff that's available, your live album, there's a CD of it that apparently is like some kind of collector's item now?
2: Yeah, and I'm not sure if it's a collector's item. I think that might be Mike embellishing on our website a little bit. But I think he means just because we're low in stock at the moment, because it's sold so well that we don't have that many in stock now, so grab yourself one.
1: This is live in Hamilton. When was that recorded?
2: Yeah, live in Hamilton was recorded, geez, I'm fuzzy on the year. Maybe it was 2016. I thought it might have been the same year that we recorded Cigar Store. But we recorded it live in Hamilton, of course, at Stonewall's Music Hall. It was a fantastic show. It was a lot of fun. I remember at the time when we recorded the album, I told the guys, don't worry that the tape is rolling. It doesn't mean anything. Any mistakes we make, we can fix in the studio. And, of course, I wasn't up on my live recordings. I didn't realize till after the show that, no, you can't fix anything on a live recording because there's so much bleed through all the mics and the live audience that it's virtually impossible. But I think that helped us play really well that day. I think it took the red light syndrome out of our head, and we just enjoyed ourselves. And then that was it. What you hear is what you get. And it turned out really well. The mixing was fantastic. I was pretty excited about it because at the time, it wasn't a great time to put out a live album because you don't get a lot of airplay with live albums because the songs are a little bit longer. But everybody was really good to us. Everybody just loved the live album, and that kind of got us down to Memphis and everything, so it was cool.
1: You mentioned Mike. That would be Mike Stubbs, your guitarist and co-writer. When and how did you guys get together?
2: Well, we met some 25 years ago. 2021, it'll be 25 years for the Smoke Wagon Blues Band, and Mike and I were there from the very beginning. We met through mutual friends. myself and another player from Newfoundland, John Daw, we started the Smoke Wagon Blues Band, and we needed a second guitar player, and Mike joined the band. And ever since then, Mike and I, we just clicked with songwriting, and we've written so many songs over the years and had so much fun. And now we've gotten to a point where everybody in the band, it's a real collaboration, especially on Daw and Albert Johnson. The whole group is collaborating. Even Tibor Lucas, our drummer, wrote songs on this album, so it's a lot of fun.

From their new release, The Ballad of Albert Johnson, that was Hamilton, Ontario's Smokewagon Blues Band with Sacrifice. And I got that set started off with the first part of my three-part interview with Smokewagon Blues Band frontman Corey Luke. I'll have the other parts later in the show. This is the Rockin' Blues Show, and I'm your host, Brent Morrison. Starting off this set from their new release, Live from Austin, this is California's Dave Alvin and Phil Alvin with their cover of Big Bill Brunzi's Key to the Highway.

0: closing out that set from her 2019 EP, Won't Stay Down, we had Nashville's Lauren Anderson with the title track. Before that, from his brand new release, Rough and Rowdy Ways, we had the legendary Bob Dylan with Goodbye Jimmy Reed. And I got that set started off with Dave Alvin and Phil Alvin, and their cover of Big Bill Brunzi's Key to the Highway from their new release, Live from Austin. This is Brent Morrison of the Rockin' Blues Show, and you're listening to 95.7 The Wolf, Fredericton's home of the blues. Starting off this set, the second part of my three-part interview with Smokewagon Blues Band frontman Corey Luke.
1: You mentioned you were born in Oakville, but you grew up in Hamilton. What kind of music were you listening to besides King Biscuit Boy?
2: Yeah, well, I was heavily influenced by the music that my parents were listening to, so I grew up a huge Beatle fan. But, you know, I love all the old classic rock that my dad would play, all his albums. I'm a huge fan of the band. And when I was a young teenager, I got enthralled with ZZ Top to the point where you'd be picking up magazines and reading about them, and that's when I started finding out about the blues when I was young, because they'd always be mentioning somebody in the article, you know, Muddy Waters or, you know, Howlin' Wolf, and I'm a young guy, I don't know who these people are, so I would start reading about it. And around the same time, the Blues Brothers movie came out, you know, the whole cast were blues legends, and I loved that movie when I was young, and then you just kind of start snowballing and you just kind of dig deeper and deeper into the blues and find all your heroes. And then once you start playing, your heroes change too. You know, as you get into the different styles of music, you get into R&B, you start loving those R&B art. It never ends, the love affair with the blues.
1: Last year, your drummer's car with his drums got stolen in them. Did he ever get them back?
2: Okay. Yes, he did. We were coming back from somewhere. I think he was between residents at the time, so he was keeping his drums in the vehicle. Especially sometimes when we were coming back from, like, from Kingston or something late at night. And those are the times where you're too lazy to carry your drums into the apartment. And, yeah, his car was stolen, and he actually recovered the drums and the car a couple weeks later. All the musicians in Hamilton went to bat for him and kept an eye out, and they found his set at a pawn shop. And he was able to get his drums back, and then a couple days later, they found his car. His car was impounded, I guess, found on the side of the street somewhere. So, yeah, it was good news, because that would have been devastating.
1: You mentioned a little bit of New Orleans. I guess you spent some time down there playing?
2: Yeah, in the late 90s, I went down to New Orleans and Mississippi. I was making my way up to Mississippi. I kind of made pre-plans to sit in with some bands down there, and I wanted to learn about the history. You know, I was always a blues fanatic about the history, so I had to go down there. And in New Orleans, I ended up playing with a piano player there, Johnny Gordon, who's passed away now. He was a popular musician on the scene down there. He played at this club called the Blacksmith Shop. I was told that it was one of the oldest pubs in North America. It still had kind of a dirt rock floor, and a lot of strange people who would be in there at night. But it was arranged for me to sit in with him, and then we had such a good time that I played like a week with him or so, and I didn't want to leave. New Orleans was so much fun, just soaking up that music. I was only supposed to be there one weekend because

0: just love the music. And over the last couple of years, our albums have had a fair amount of New Orleans flavor on the album. This one does too. We have a new song on the album called Laissez Lay, and that's an Acadian song that we kind of wrote more about Nova Scotia, but it has the ties in with being in Louisiana. It's really got that Professor Longhair kind of feel, and it's all about dancing under the Cajun moonlight.
1: We talked about Cigar Store a little bit. It came out in 2016, and then 2017, it got nominated for 4 Independent Blues Awards, and you guys won 3 of them.
0: Yeah, that was really cool. We were pretty excited to hear that. We didn't realize how big of a deal it was at first, but the indie blues movement is really cool. I know Bonamassa had won that same year, and they were raving about it, and I'm like, oh, wow, I guess this is kind of a cool, I mean, it's out of Atlanta. It's definitely been an honor, and it really helped us put our name a little bit more, you know, on the scene. So I'm so grateful that they loved the album and that they pushed it down there. It's really cool.
1: Also in 2016, were you guys part of the International Blues Challenge in Memphis, or you guys were just playing down there when it was going on?
0: We were part of the challenge. We went down there. We didn't make the finals, but we had a ball. I guess we played 4 nights in a row or something at Club, I forgot the name of the place now.
1: Club 152.
0: Yeah, that's right. Yeah, that was just a great place to play. We had a hoot. We just had a massive crowd every night. We met so many great blues fans down there that ended up loving our music, and to this day, I'm constantly in contact with them. We didn't originally want to go into the competition. We actually wanted to play the Kitchener Blues Festival here in Ontario, and it's a pretty big festival, and it's one of the very few festivals that never really gave us the time of day. And they were hosting the Blues Challenge for Ontario and the Grand River Blues Society, so we just put our name on the ticket so that we could go play in front of them and get into the festival once they heard us play live, because they never seemed to catch any of our shows. And then we won, and we were just about to release Cigar Store. So it's not a good time to head to Memphis and play a bunch of shows when you're not getting paid for them. So we didn't know what to do at the time. And we also thought it was strange because it's an American thing that just kind of blew up. And we thought, well, we're professional blues artists. Like, why do we want to play in a competition that seemed like a high school kind of thing? And we were so wrong. When we got down there, it is really, really neat. I mean, they have the best bands from around the world. I mean, there were blues bands from the Philippines there, like just incredible players. And you go down there and you think you have the best sax player. You think you have the best piano player. You go down there and it's like getting a spanking. But we did really well. And it's just a big, giant love-in. And all the radio hosts and reviewers, magazine writers, and people that have been pushing our music for years, we got to meet them all face-to-face, too. That's the best thing about it. I would recommend it to anybody who gets a chance to go down there.
1: The thing I like about it is, like, Canadians are making their mark down there now. Steve Strongman and Don Tyler Watson and people like that.
0: Yeah, Canadians have won it a huge amount. The Canadians have made such a big splash down there. And now a lot of more younger American bands are coming to Canada to play because they realize how great the blues festivals are up here.
1: You, like, play in the Yukon, I guess. Whereabouts did you play?
0: I was there traveling, so I was sitting in with different bands when I was playing there. I only played 2 spots. I played in Whitehorse at, I can't remember the name of the club, and I played in Dawson City at the Midnight Sun Saloon, so that was kind of neat. But most of it was just traveling around and writing music, but it was neat to sit in with a couple bands when you're there. You don't think there's going to be blues up there, but there is just blues everywhere.
1: I used to live in Dawson City and Whitehorse, and 2 questions that I always ask people when they've been there is, did you try the Sour Toll cocktail? And shame on you if you did. And did you get to play with Harmonica George McConkie?
0: Yes, on both. There was another place that I played. I forgot. He was playing at a little casino there and played a little bit, just a tiny bit with him. He's a great player. And I did do the Sour Toll cocktail, too. Oh. I couldn't help myself. I think I got the certificate and everything.
1: Well, if you do it 5 times, you get a sour foot.
0: Oh, is that right? I guess it's the thing to do. Even when I'm in St. John's, I get screeched in too, I guess. But that's maybe that's a little less, there's no body parts in those drinks.

From their new release, The Ballad of Albert Johnson, that was Hamilton, Ontario's Smokewagon Blues Band with the title track. And I got that set started off with the second part of my three-part interview with Smokewagon Blues Band frontman Corey Luke. I'll have the last part later in the show. This is the Rockin' Blues Show, and I'm your host, Brent Morrison. Starting off this set from Sacramento's Katie Nipp, this is her brand new single, Chamomile and Cocaine.

From her new release, Black Crow Moan, that was Detroit's Eliza Neals with Don't Judge the Blues. And before that, we had Sacramento's Katie Nipp with her brand new single, Chamomile and Cocaine. This is the Rockin' Blues Show, and I'm your host, Brent Morrison. Taking us across the top of our first hour, on Monday, June 29th, Canada's Juno Awards were handed out virtually, and Montreal's Don Tyler Watson, who earlier this year was nominated for 4 Maple Blues Awards, winning for Songwriter of the Year and Recording/Producer of the Year, and was nominated at the Blues Music Awards for Instrumentalist Vocals, won the Juno for Blues Album of the Year. From her 2019 Juno-winning Mad Love, this is Montreal's Don Tyler Watson with

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2: Here's your Environment Canada weather forecast for Fredericton, Oromocto, and the Capital Region. Friday night stays mainly cloudy, with a 60% chance of showers and northerly winds near 20 kilometers an hour. The overnight low will be around 14 degrees. Looking to Saturday, it remains on the cloudy side, with a 60% chance of showers and a high near 20 degrees. Saturday night will be cloudy with a 30% chance of showers, and temperatures will drop to around 8 degrees. So overall, a rather unsettled weekend with rain on Friday and plenty of cloud and a continued risk of showers into Saturday. That's your look at the weather for Fredericton, Oromocto, and the Capital Region. Have a great day and thanks for listening.
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Closing out that set from her 2019 release, Mississippi Blend, we had Belgium's Guy Lavolt with First Time I Died. Before that, from their new release, Welcome to the Party, we had BC's Big Pacific with California Girl. And taking us across the top of our first hour, from her 2019 Maple Blues Award and Juno-winning Mad Love, we had Montreal's Dawn Tyler Watson with I Look Good. This is the Rockin' Blues Show, and I'm your host, Brent Morrison. Starting off this set from her 2019 solo debut, My Roots, this is England's Kat Pearson with Labour's Train.

From their 2019 self-titled debut, we had Calgary, Alberta's Bass-Born Band with No Hope for This Boy. And I got that set started off with Cat & Co's Kat Pearson and Labor's Train from her 2019 solo debut, My Roots. This is the Rockin' Blues Show, and I'm your host, Brent Morrison. It's time for our big block of blues, over 20 minutes of uninterrupted rockin' blues music. For this week's big block of blues, I'm going to showcase some of the music of one of the greatest blues piano players of all time. Pinetop Perkins was born 107 years ago Tuesday, July 7th, 1913 in Belzoni, Mississippi. A legendary piano player with Robert Nighthawk, Sonny Boy Williamson II, Earl Hooker, and of course Muddy Waters, whose band he joined in 1969 after fellow piano legend Otis Spann left, Perkins recorded his solo debut Pinetop Is Just Top on France's Black and Blue label in 1976, but the album wasn't released stateside until 1992 under the name Boogie Woogie King, 4 years after his official solo debut, After Hours, was released in 1988 when he was 75. Pinetop then recorded an album a year for the next 15 years, and as a living blues legend, had a constant stream of players willing to play and record with him, further cementing his legendary status. He was inducted into the Blues Hall of Fame in 2003, won a Grammy in 2007, and was nominated for 22 Blues Music Awards, winning 18 times. For the 25th Blues Music Awards in 2004, the Blues Instrumentalist Keyboards Award, which he had dominated, was retitled the Pinetop Perkins Piano Player of the Year Award. In 2010, his album Joined at the Hip, recorded with Willie Big Eye Smith, won the 97-year-old the Grammy for Best Traditional Blues Album, making him the oldest Grammy winner ever. The Pinetop Perkins Blues Museum and Cultural Center was established in his honor by his hometown in 2010. He passed away on March 21, 2011 at 97, with more than 20 concerts booked. From his actual solo debut, 1976's Pinetop Is Just Top, this is the late, great Pinetop Perkins with Pinetop's Boogie Woogie.

want all y'all to know, this is my own boogie woogie. Do it like I tell you. Now when I tell you to hold yourself, I want to try your best to hold yourself. 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And when I tell you to get it, don't you try your best to get it. Now grab it and hold yourself. 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That's what I'm talking about. I don't want y'all to forget, you know, this is my own boogie woogie. 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And when I tell you to get it, I want all y'all to boogie woogie. 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Tell her come and stand side of the piano while Mr. Pine Top is. I want to do a little dancing, you know, for me, you know. Now when I tell you the Holy Spirit, when you try it, but the Holy Spirit wants to move with it, you know. And when I tell you to get it, want you to try your best to get it. And when I say stop, you know I mean stop. Get in, hold yourself. Stop.

don't want y'all to forget to know that Mr. Pine Tops Boogie Woogie do it just like I tell you. Now when I tell you to hold yourself this time, when you try best to hold yourself, don't you move a peg. And when I tell you to get it, when all y'all to boogie woogie, now grab and hold yourself.

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0: Closing out this week's big block of blues, over 20 minutes of uninterrupted rockin' blues music. This week showcasing some of the music of one of the greatest blues piano players of all time, Pine Top Perkins. From 1988's Down in Mississippi, we had Pine Top Perkins with Miss Ida B. Before that, from 1988's After Hours, we had Pine Top Perkins with Little Mike and the Tornadoes with Sit in the Easy Chair. From their 2010 Grammy-winning Joined at the Hip, we had Pine Top Perkins and Willie Big Eyes Smith with Grindin' Man. Before that, from 2008's Pine Top Perkins and Friends, we had Pine Top Perkins featuring Jimmy Vaughn with Take It Easy, Baby. And I got this week's big block of blues started off with Pine Top Perkins and Pine Top's Boogie Woogie from his actual solo debut, 1976's Pine Top Is Just Top. This is Brent Morrison of the Rockin' Blues Show, and you're listening to 95.7 The Wolf, Fredericton's home of the blues. Starting off this set, the third and final part of my interview with Smokewagon Blues Band frontman Corey Luke.
1: Got a couple more things. I was going to ask you about a couple of the songs on there. One of them, On the Road Again, it's kind of like a country song, and then there's like some New Orleans breaks in it, and then it sounds like you're doing like a Johnny Cash impression or something.
2: All the reviewers say the same thing, and a lot of them think I'm doing a duet with somebody, but that's actually me singing. I was trying to do my best impression of Hank Snow. But I guess it sounds more like Johnny Cash. I've been kind of getting a kick out of the reviews. Everybody's saying it's Johnny Cash. It was just a total kind of a fun song. You can kind of hear the silliness in it when you hear it. I told the guys I want to do this really authentic, old school Hank Snow country. And then we wanted to just turn it in another direction. And originally we were going to do a crazy kind of jump blues in the center. But then we went off into a whole jazz interlude and then back into the song again. And then I also wanted it to be a little bit catchy, almost like a Grateful Dead song that everybody could just kind of get on that kind of rhythm for like a long time. And it's just a fun song, and it's a fun song to play live where you get the crowd involved in it. And you'll notice on all our albums we just have that one kind of song that just kind of throws people off guard. That one's one of them.
0: The last song on the album, it's Steaming Comrade's Harp Boogie. You recorded that live somewhere?
2: Yeah, that was recorded live in Tamsworth, Aaronsville, Ontario. That's kind of north of Napanee. It's maybe about half hour north of Napanee, so it's kind of way out there. There's a little tavern there that we used to play gigs at when we were on our way back from playing in Ottawa. And some people saw us there, and once a year they have the Powerboat Championships there, where a lot of people come out. And after seeing us at the tavern, they wanted to hire us for that, and that was a nice big crowd. And we ended up recording pieces of it. And that song, Steaming Comrade, it's one of our early songs, and one of the very first songs that we ever played live 25 years ago that's still in our repertoire. We always wanted to record it, but never worked in the studio. We tried to record that song a couple times. Even in Live in Hamilton on that album, we kind of dropped it off the album. We weren't completely happy with it because I walk around the crowd with the harmonica. So it's very difficult for it to sound good because I'm moving. So it's difficult for it to sound very tight. But that night, I mostly stayed on the stage, and we did kind of a little bit of a different version of it. We were having a lot of fun with percussion, so I kind of stopped playing and then went back in. And we went back and listened to it. I think we can add it to the album. It's kind of a fun song to add to the album. And I finally get that on the album.
1: And that Bo Diddley beat never hurts?
2: Yeah, that song's never really changed since we've made it shorter anyways, because I used to, we'll get big crowds and I'm running around the audience playing that song. By the time I get back to stage, I'm so out of breath. I can barely finish the song on the harmonica. You can hear me sucking the wind in or whatever. So this one turned out well because it's a shorter version of the way it is live in other places.
1: You mentioned it, the 25th anniversary of the band is coming up, and I know it's hard to make plans with everything that's going on in the world, but do you have any plans for it?
2: No, we don't. I know we want to have some sort of a party. Maybe by the time this COVID's over, we'll end up having a CD release for this album and our 25th anniversary at the same time. Maybe that's the way it'll work out. But yeah, we don't have any plans. I think we'd like to do something special with some special guests and things like that, because bands don't stay together that long anymore, especially around this area. There's not that many bands that stay together here in Ontario for a long term. A lot of the blues here is house bands, like phenomenal musicians, and they'll bring in a special guest or something like that, and people love that. But I miss, like the 70s and in the 60s when bands put out a group of albums, through their career, and you can listen to the way they change. And I think it's kind of important, and I hope more young guys start, making it work in the band atmosphere.

0: know as you become a better player, it becomes about money and harder to keep a full band together. But you just got to kind of work at it. And then you get to say, yeah, 25 years later. It's weird saying that because we always felt like the young guys here. We were always that young band that wouldn't go away, you know, kind of thing. And now 25 years, I guess we're not so young anymore. I always laugh with the guys. They'll start giving us awards to go away eventually.
1: I got one last question for you here, and I just saw this on your Facebook, and it looked like there was a bunch of them, but I only found one. But it was a clip of you doing the Isolation Poet on Facebook. So are there more of those?
0: Oh, yes, there's a lot of those. Well, I think if anything, this COVID, to stay creative, give me a microphone or give me a camera. I can be a little bit of a ham. So with the COVID going on and not being able to express myself creatively, I've been doing a lot of silly things like that. I have a series where I dress like a redneck, actually, but you'll have to dig to find just silly stuff that people seem to like. And the Isolation Poet thing is just kind of funny with my friends and people on Facebook. And people wanted more. They kept bugging me to do another one and another one, so I kept doing it. So yeah, maybe there'll be more. But I've been doing that kind of silly stuff. And then I've been learning to paint, too, in my downtime. My wife's been teaching me. She's a great oil painter. She had her first show this year, and she's been teaching me how to paint. So I'm getting creative those ways when I need to be. And I recorded a song just a couple weeks ago that my daughter and I wrote when she was young called Long-Legged Turtle. And I had some time on my hands, so I went right in the studio a couple weeks ago and recorded it. And it turned out kind of cool. So I think you can find my YouTube channel through just Corey Luke.
1: Oh, there was one other thing. I saw this. I thought it was kind of cool. In 2016, the Hamilton Urban Corps honored the Smoke Wagon Blues Band and Pinball Clemens.
0: Yeah, that's right. Well, our drummer, Tibor Lucas, he works as a social worker with the Hamilton Urban Corps. He originally started as a translator, and the health center there, they help people out that are adults that are down on their luck in the city center in Hamilton. So a lot of people with addictions and a lot of people that are brand new to the country, and they end up coming into the hub in Hamilton and they need help and direction, and they help them out there. And we've been playing shows for them for many, many years. I think over 10 years, maybe 15 years. And yeah, it was nice of them. They honored us for our charity work with them. And Pinball Clemens, he was the one that gave us the award. So that was really cool. And I don't like saying this on the radio, but I'm actually grew up an Argo fan. So it was really cool for him to give me the award. Hopefully there's not too many people in Hamilton listening to your show right now, because they might stop listening to the band if they find out. But the rest of the guys are all hardcore Ticat. It's only me, and I try to keep that a closet thing.
1: This is all recorded, by the way. We're not doing this live.
0: Oh, yeah, that's
1: but
0: good.
1: I'm still leaving it in.
0: So you can take that completely out right now. I'm just joking.

From their new release, The Ballad of Albert Johnson, that was Hamilton, Ontario's Smokewagon Blues Band with their cover of Fats Domino's The Fat Man. And I got that set started off with the third and final part of my interview with Smokewagon Blues Band frontman Corey Luke. This is the Rockin' Blues Show, and I'm your host, Brent Morrison. We're getting into our last stretch of the show, got a few more things I'm going to try to squeeze in here. Starting off this set from his forthcoming album, Country Supper, this is Vancouver's Robert Conley Farr with Cadillac Problems.

0: Closing out that set from Montreal's Carolyn Fay, we had her brand new single, Jerusalem's Thorns, Civilian Mix. And I got that set started off with Vancouver's Robert Conley Farr and Cadillac Problems from his forthcoming release, Country Supper. This is the Rockin' Blues Show, and I'm your host, Brent Morrison. I'd like to thank everyone for listening in again this week, and I'd especially like to thank Corey Luke for taking time out of his busy schedule to sit down for an interview with me. I'll be back in 7 days with another 2 hours of the best in rock and blues music. It's time for the final vinyl. From 1985's Maverick, this is George Thorogood and the Destroyers with their cover of John Lee Hooker's Crawlin' Kingsnake.
1: Yeah.

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2: Here's your Environment Canada weather forecast for Fredericton, Oromocto, and the Capital Region. Friday night stays mainly cloudy, with a 60% chance of showers and northerly winds near 20 kilometers an hour. The overnight low will be around 14 degrees. Looking to Saturday, it remains on the cloudy side, with a 60% chance of showers and a high near 20 degrees. Saturday night will be cloudy with a 30% chance of showers, and temperatures will drop to around 8 degrees. So overall, a rather unsettled weekend with rain on Friday and plenty of cloud and a continued risk of showers into Saturday. That's your look at the weather for Fredericton, Oromocto, and the Capital Region. Have a great day and thanks for listening.
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the American South. This is Smokestack Lightning. I'm Tommy Thompson, your host tonight, bringing you 4 hours of the best blues on the planet from the world-famous Ilac & Nickel Production Studios in Orlando, Florida. Tonight, we have a dozen brand-new blues CDs on tap for you, plus a bonus half-hour soak in the Smokestack Lightning Soul Tub. But before we get to all of that, we begin every edition of Smokestack Lightning with our top 10 new blues CDs for the week. Up first tonight in our number 10 position are Bob Coratore and Friends with a CD entitled Do the Hip Shake Baby. This album is loaded with appearances by many of the most talented blues artists on the planet today. Actually, 35 by my count, appearing on 13 delicious tracks. There is not a weak track in the bunch. This is Bob Coratore and Friends, featuring Alabama Mike on the lead vocal with Worried Blues.

0: out a whole lot of honey.
1: Big Daddy Wilson records for Germany's leading label, Roof Records. While he was stationed in Germany with the U.S. military, he met the girl of his dreams and decided to stay for a while. Don't blame him. As it turns out, Big Daddy is a veteran gospel singer, born and raised in rural North Carolina. He recorded a few successful R&B and soul albums in Germany and ultimately met legendary American producer Jim Gaines, who recognized Big Daddy's star potential and lured him back to the States, to be exact, to Muscle Shoals, Alabama, where they recorded Deep in My Soul. It's number 9 on the countdown tonight, and you heard Ain't Got No Money. The Atomic Road Kings have been on our weekly countdown for several weeks now, going all the way to our number 1 spot a few weeks ago. Their debut album, Clean Up the Blood, is a throwback to the dim, smoky past when artists like Lightning Slim and Lonesome Sundown made labels like Excello Records famous for what became to be known as the Gut Bucket Blues. I can only hope there's a lot more coming from Big John Atkinson and the Atomic Road Kings. At number 8 tonight, let's listen to Rumors.

0: It's a long way from Muscle Shoals, Alabama to Switzerland, but that's just the nature of the blues. We take the really good stuff wherever we find it, and it only took a single listen to know that this debut album, Here and Now, is something very special. The Ellis Mano Band is comprised of four very talented studio musicians. So is this too slick to be called the blues? Well, maybe, but as our friend Rob McKinney likes to say, I know it when I feel it. At number seven tonight, that was a Lifetime. We need a short breather while our sponsors get a word in. We'll be back soon with our top six, so do not run off.
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0: This is Smokestack Lightning, calling all you hit makers, hell raisers, and hip shakers out there to join us for 4 hours of the best blues in the world, coming to you from Orlando, Florida, the new music capital in the American South. I'm Tommy Thompson, your host tonight, and we are cruising for a bluesin' with our top 10 new blues CDs for this week. Now, this week's top 10 on Smokestack Lightning is as deep and talented as any we've had in years. Sugar Ray Rayford probably belongs in our top five this week, but the top six was the best we could do. Let's just say we had a top five A and a top five B. Sugar Ray is often compared to the Howlin' Wolf. He's a giant of a man with a booming voice that often resembles the howl of a 747 on final takeoff roll. From the CD Somebody Save Me, this is Dark Knight of the Soul.

The Texas Horns is a band that goes through periodic personnel changes, but always seems to end up with a better team than what they started with. For the current CD, Get Here Quick, the roster is a who's who of great horn men, starting with Kaz Kazanoff, while John Mills and Al Gomez round out the team. On our number 5 track this week, I'm Doing All Right, they rounded out the team with Carolyn Wonderland on guitar and vocal. Viztone Records took a slight gamble on the CD Porch Sessions. The headliner, Tony Holiday, is not a particularly well-known singer and harp player, and the idea of recording outdoors on front porches might be a tough sell for some. Well, you can just toss all those objections right out the window. This record, which must have been a bear to produce, is a world-class celebration of the blues featuring many of the most honored players in the world recording on their own front porches. It's as authentic as it gets. Porch Sessions is number 4 on our survey this week, and with James Harmon and Kid Ramos on the porch with Tony Holiday, this is Going to Court.

0: myself a good lawyer, he can prove water runs uphill. I got myself a good lawyer, prove water run uphill. Algonquin J. Calhoun, you give me a thrill.
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0: right, baby. It's gonna be all right, you know. Make me feel so good.
1: Hey, I'm Brian Lee. 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

0: When B.B. King passed away a few years ago, many feared that his incredibly talented band would dissolve. Thank goodness that has not happened. Up front in our number three slot tonight, you heard the B.B. King Band with the Regal Blues, a tribute to the King. Only the top two remain. Have you guessed who they might be? I'll be right back.
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0: It's all about the blues, soul, and roots rock and roll. We simply call it Smokestack Lightning, the universal standard in blues programming, coming to you from the Ilac and Nickel production studios in the new music capital of the American South, Orlando, Florida. I'm Tommy Thompson. Like so many youngsters who grew up in blues capitals like Chicago and Memphis, Joe Nosek of the Cashbox Kings grew up sneaking into the local clubs through the service doors to hear acts like Junior Wells and James Cotton. For Joe, it wasn't just entertainment, it was pure inspiration. Forming the Cashbox Kings in 2003 and releasing the debut album Live at the King Club in 2003 was a dream come true. Their new album is Hail to the Kings. It's number two on the countdown this week, and this is Poison in My Whiskey.

I'm gone, woman. At number two on the countdown, that was the Cashbox Kings with Poison in My Whiskey. And that, my friends, leaves us with the number one blues CD in all of blues land this week, Alligator Records' debut release by Christone Ingram. Now, best known as just Kingfish, he grew up near the legendary crossroads of Highways 61 and 49 near Clarksdale, Mississippi. In an age that does not encourage youngsters to pursue the blues in any way, shape, or form, young Christone had largely mastered the guitar and by age 10 was an opening act at the legendary Ground Zero Club. By age 16, he was a worldwide sensation on YouTube. The album title is simply Kingfish. At number one tonight, this is Before I'm Old, a beautifully crafted song written for Kingfish by Tom Hambrick.

That was Before I'm Old by Chris Stone Ingram from his debut on the Alligator Records label, Kingfish. It's number one on Smokestack Lightning this week. Congratulations to all of the folks at Alligator for this quality blues release. We still have some time left in hour one, so let's grab the record that finished in our number 11 slot this week, the Lee Boys Live on the East Coast. It's hard rock and gospel featuring the pedal steel guitar. This is the pop gospel classic made famous by the Staple Singers and written by Al Bell. I'll Take You There.

That was I'll Take You There by the Lee Boys, number 11 on tonight's survey. Let's have John Clifton take us to the top of the hour with Cool Spot in Hell from his new album, In the Middle of Nowhere. We'll be back soon with a bunch of new blues. Don't go anywhere.

0: We'll be right back with more of the best blues in the world on Smokestack Lightning after these important messages.
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